0: So Nupar not able to advance from second as the arm of Suzuki came into play there. He's got a really good arm in right. So two on and two out now for the Furminator, Jose Fermin. I didn't notice he was wearing his T-shirt today. Didn't see him in the clubhouse swinging a foul off to the right. Watch out, Bat Boys. Head right up against them. They're fine. Their head's on a swivel. They know. They're wearing batting helmets. They know. Fermin can drive in yet another. The pitch to Fermin is outside. 1-1. So Church just picked up his 31st RBI of the year. He has a single in this game and now a sack fly. Nupar at second. Wynn at first. Swing and a line drive to left field, but that's going to carry right to the left fielder Conforto. Well struck by Fermin, but again, no luck for the Cardinals as they strand two runners. They did pick up a run. John will have the fifth inning. It's 7-1, Cubs.
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9: 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Nico Horner leads off. Gordon Graceffo comes out for his third inning. The pitch. That's taken low for a ball. He worked two full innings after getting the last out of the second, where the Cubs batted around plus one and put up five runs to a 7-0 lead. They now lead 7-1. Graceffo's pitch is taken high for a ball, 2-0. Horner struck out facing Michael McGreevy, ending the first inning, then singled in two of the five runs in the second. He has a six RBI series going. Second base last night, playing shortstop tonight. The 2-0 pitch by Graceffo. That's low, 3-0. And the Cardinals left-hander in their bullpen, Justin Brule, is backing up Gordon Graceffo. The 3-0 pitch. A strike call, 3-1. Graceffo has retired 5 in a row. He gave up a one-out hit to Pedro Ramirez in the third inning, then retired Pete Crowe.

0: Well, the struggles certainly continue for the St. Louis Cardinals. They lose to the Cubs tonight by a 10-2 score. Michael McGreevy has the shortest appearance of his major league career, only going an inning and two-thirds, not making it out of the second inning, gives up 7 runs on 8 hits. And offensively, the Cardinals only score the 2 runs on 7 hits. They've lost the first 2 games of this 4-game series against Chicago. Welcome in. This is the Mercy Cardinals postgame show on the Cardinals Radio Network. We will go back through the game with the highlights coming up in a moment. We'll get the postgame comments of Cardinals manager Oliver Marmol. We'll try to dip into the clubhouse as well and hear what the reaction is to this one today. A tough night for the Redbirds. The Cardinals lose to the Cubs by a 10-2 score. This is the Mercy Cardinals postgame show on the Cardinals Radio Network, powered by Graybar. 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
11: Here's your WHOP Weather Center forecast. Lows level off around 70 overnight under partly cloudy skies, northerly winds at around 5 miles an hour. Bright sunshine Wednesday. Highs level off around 88. Clear skies Wednesday night. Lows around 65. Sunny skies Thursday. Clouds on the increase by Friday. Highs in the upper 80s. That's the forecast from the WHOP Weather Center. I'm meteorologist Megan Mulford. Right now, it's 83 degrees.
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13: And we continue with Our American Stories and Carol Iko DeShazer Dixon's story about her father, Jacob. Let's pick up where we last left off.
14: Still, the raid caught Japan by surprise, and most of the targets were hit. There was little physical damage done, but the raid struck a powerful psychological blow to the Japanese. Most of the raiders had to bail out over China in the dark. A couple of the planes crash-landed with a few casualties. Two crews bailed out, unknowingly, over a part of China that was occupied by Japanese forces and were promptly captured and imprisoned. My father was one of the eight men captured. General Doolittle and the surviving raiders were assisted by the Chinese to return back to the United States to a hero's welcome. You know, many historians say the Doolittle raid was an important turning point in the war with Japan, but that meant very little at the time to the eight men who became POWs at the hands of the Japanese Imperial Army. The captured Doolittle raiders were held in solitary confinement in cramped prison cells. They endured interrogation, threats of execution, beatings, torture, starvation, and filthy prison cells that were infested with lice, bedbugs, and rats. There was no heat in the cold winter months, and the summers were muggy and hot, with no ventilation, particularly from the stench of the benjo, which was a hole in the floor serving as a toilet. All of this increased my father's hatred for the Japanese. One of the initial

0: From Hopkinsville's News Authority, this is WHOP News.
1: And this update is brought to you by Charlie Henderson State Farm. Multiple agencies were on scene near Westside Park in Hopkinsville after a body was found in the river early Tuesday morning. EMS responded to the area of West 9th and West 7th Streets at around 6:30 a.m. for reports of a person floating in Little River. Paramedics determined that the individual, who has since been identified as 34-year-old Clifford Barber of Bowling Green, was deceased. An investigation is underway. The Main Street, Clarksville Street, and 4th Street intersection in Trenton is set to become an all-way stop. Currently, the traffic traveling on Main Street is not required to stop at the intersection. The traffic pattern change will be implemented at 9 a.m. on Friday. And on Monday, Kentucky Senator Mitch McConnell's office shared that he is working hard to get back to his full schedule of work in the Senate and in Kentucky, and is keeping up with intense physical therapy per his doctor's orders. Deontay Berry reporting.
2: Here's your WHOP Weather Center forecast. Lows level off around 70 overnight under partly cloudy skies, northerly winds at around 5 miles an hour. Bright sunshine Wednesday. Highs level off around 88. Clear skies Wednesday night. Lows around 65. Sunny skies Thursday. Clouds on the increase by Friday. Highs in the upper 80s. That's the forecast from the WHOP Weather Center. I'm meteorologist Megan Mulford. Currently, it's 82 degrees.
3: This is a Bloomberg Money Minute. Two of the big names in tech, including AI, have pretty much the same problem right now. Both Microsoft and Meta Platforms have spent masses of money to build out their AI ambitions, with the market increasingly worried they may have overspent. Reassurance on that front could be job one when Microsoft and Meta post quarterly earnings today. High prices for gas and groceries tend to erode consumer brand loyalty. Today we'll find out just how much that may have hit Procter & Gamble. Analysts think adjusted earnings may have fallen last quarter for the company behind a host of brands, including Crest, Downy, Gillette, and Tide, for the first time in 4 years. Thanks to overhauls and innovations, it is easier for people in a hurry to get in and out of Starbucks these days, and it's more pleasant for those who choose to stay in the cafe. Those changes, along with expanded food offerings, have profit and sales expectations running high for when Starbucks posts its results later today. Andrew O'Day, Bloomberg Radio.
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7: Fox News, I'm Sue Guzman. The U.S. military says American and Saudi forces struck sites used by Iran-backed militias in Iraq. The airstrikes following Tehran launching multiple ballistic missiles in the Middle East, shattering a brief pause in the fighting. President Trump's pick for intel chief is confirmed.
8: In a 51-47 vote, the Senate confirming Jay Clayton to become the next Director of National Intelligence. Clayton is a U.S. attorney in Manhattan and was the Securities and Exchange Commission chair during President Trump's first term.
7: Fox's Kristen Goodwin, late Senator Lindsey Graham, honored on Tuesday.
9: Lindsey, we love you. God bless you. We will always be with you, and you were very, very special.
7: President Trump speaking at the National Cathedral in Washington. Graham will be laid to rest Wednesday in his home state of South Carolina. 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
10: Proxies targeted in Iraq. I'm Sue Guzman, Fox News. U.S. Central Command says U.S. and Saudi forces hit sites used by Iran-backed militias used to carry out attacks against American forces in the Middle East.
11: Officials say several ballistic missiles were intercepted. U.S. and Saudi Arabian forces responding with precision strikes on Iran-backed groups in Iraq accused of targeting U.S. troops and Saudi energy sites. Now, this all comes just hours after the president met with the leaders of Ukraine and Israel at the White House. The attacks shattering a brief pause in the fighting as mediators try to get both sides back to the negotiation table after weeks of escalation.
10: Fox's Kevin Cork. Meanwhile, Jordan's military says the country's air defenses there have intercepted 5 missiles launched from Iran. Israeli Prime Minister Benjamin Netanyahu says he is skeptical about any deal with Iran.
12: It's our common resolve to make sure that Iran doesn't get nuclear bombs to threaten every American with.
10: Netanyahu there commenting on Fox's Hannity. The Senate advancing major sanctions legislation against Russia. That was a bill spearheaded by the late Senator Lindsey Graham. Volodymyr Zelensky asking the U.S. for its approval for licenses on Patriot defense systems. He says keeping ahead with the newest technology is vital in their war with Russia.
13: We have to be quicker than Putin because Putin has more people than we, and we have to save our people and use more technologies than people.
10: Zelensky speaking to Fox's Sean Hannity. The Senate has confirmed Jay Clayton to lead the nation's intelligence agencies. Clayton succeeds Tulsi Gabbard, who left to care for her husband, who has cancer. A newly released audio tapes disclosed by a conservative activist group appear to show former President Joe Biden sharing classified information with a biographer. About 3 hours worth of audio and 117 pages of transcripts were released by the Oversight Project after Biden lost a legal fight to keep the conversations private. 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
10: President Trump has honored Senator Lindsey Graham at a funeral service in Washington, D.C. Tuesday.
6: President Trump delivered a tribute to Senator Lindsey Graham at the National Cathedral in Washington, D.C.
17: He was a force of nature, and I will miss him greatly.
6: He said for 30 years, nothing of significance happened in the Capitol or even the world without Graham knowing about it, nor a piece of legislation passing without Graham having a say in it.
17: It's a testament to his towering impact that among those mourning him here today are leaders, presidents, prime ministers from all over the globe.
6: The president said while Graham's life was cut short, he lived it to the fullest and died doing the work he was born to do, going out at the top of his game. Jessica Rosenthal, Fox News.
10: Dr. Anthony Fauci said to testify Wednesday before a Senate committee just days after more than 1,000 pages from his diaries were released. More from Fox's Christina Coleman.
18: In one diary entry, Fauci said, quote, "For better or worse, I'm becoming an international celebrity. Calls from all over the world." In another entry, he mentioned meeting Julia Roberts virtually, writing, quote, "She was so charming. When my image came up on the screen, she gasped and said that every time she sees me, her throat gets dry and she gets nervous." Paul, who has been feuding with Dr. Fauci over the origins of the COVID pandemic for years, will have another chance to question the former chief White House medical advisor during a Senate hearing.
10: Rescue operations continue in Japan as the search for the missing continues after a 7.1 magnitude earthquake. At least 13 people are confirmed dead. Many remain missing as the damage is still being assessed. And a sixth person has now died from the Legionnaires' disease cluster that rattled New York City's Upper East Side. No new cases of the pneumonia-like illness have been reported since July 17th. And the latest data is suggesting that the outbreak has significantly slowed. I'm Sue Guzman. This is Fox News.
19: Here's your WHOP Weather Center forecast. Ample sunshine expected today with a high of 88. North winds 5 to 10 miles an hour. Clear skies tonight, 65. Ample sunshine expected tomorrow. High temperatures reach up to 87. A mix of clouds and sun Friday with a high of 87. 85. Storms likely Saturday. That's the forecast from the WHOP Weather Center. I'm meteorologist Megan Mulford. Right now, it's 77 degrees.
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1: And this update is brought to you by Charlie Henderson State Farm. Multiple agencies were on scene near Westside Park in Hopkinsville after a body was found in the river early Tuesday morning. EMS responded to the area of West 9th and West 7th Streets at around 6:30 a.m. for reports of a person floating in Little River. Paramedics determined that the individual, who has since been identified as 34-year-old Clifford Barber of Bowling Green, was deceased. An investigation is underway. The Main Street, Clarksville Street, and 4th Street intersection in Trenton is set to become an all-way stop. Currently, the traffic traveling on Main Street is not required to stop at the intersection. The traffic pattern change will be implemented at 9 a.m. on Friday. And on Monday, Kentucky Senator Mitch McConnell's office shared that he is working hard to get back to his full schedule of work in the Senate and in Kentucky, and is keeping up with intense physical therapy per his doctor's orders. Deontay Berry reporting.
2: Here's your WHOP Weather Center forecast. Ample sunshine expected today with a high of 88. North winds 5 to 10 miles an hour. Clear skies tonight, 65. Ample sunshine expected tomorrow. High temperatures reach up to 87. A mix of clouds and sun Friday with a high of 87. 85. Storms likely Saturday. That's the forecast from the WHOP Weather Center. I'm meteorologist Megan Mulford. Right now, it's 77 degrees.
3: This is a Bloomberg Money Minute. Ford's decision to step back from its aggressive electric vehicle ambition is turning out to be a lot less financially painful than feared, thanks in large part to America's long love affair with the pickup. Strong demand for the F-150, the top-selling American passenger vehicle for decades now, helped Ford post earnings ahead of forecast in the just-finished quarter. Also strong was demand for its slate of SUVs. Ford is raising its profit prediction for the second time this year, crediting the fact that it's selling those rides without resorting to deep discounting. Earlier this month, speculation circled electric vehicle maker Lucid that it may be forced into bankruptcy. That is something the money-losing company vehemently has denied. Now Lucid has something it really needed, a strong vote of confidence. As Saudi Prince Alawi bin Talal Al Saud reveals, he's purchased a 5% stake in Lucid, which is nearing a planned rollout of its new mid-size and mid-priced vehicle, seen as a step toward profitability. Andrew O'Day, Bloomberg Radio.
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5: Fox News, I'm Ted Linder. Iran launched surprise attacks on U.S. forces in the Middle East Tuesday.
6: Officials say several ballistic missiles were intercepted. U.S. and Saudi Arabian forces responding with precision strikes on Iran-backed groups in Iraq accused of targeting U.S. troops and Saudi energy sites. Now, this all comes just hours after the president met with the leaders of Ukraine and Israel at the White House. The attacks shattering a brief pause in the fighting as mediators try to get both sides back to the negotiation table after weeks of escalation.
5: Fox's Kevin Cork. In a lucky Mega Millions lottery, player in Florida has won the $800 million jackpot. The jackpot, the largest prize for the lottery game this year, the 10th largest in the game's history. The unidentified winner can choose between the $800 million prize or a one-time lump sum of $344 million before taxes. 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
5: The strikes resume. I'm Ted Lindner, Fox News. Those strikes between the U.S. and Iran back on after a brief pause. Fox's Steve Harrigan from Tel Aviv has the details.
6: 4 days of relative quiet now. U.S. Central Command is reporting activity and strikes from both sides in this war. First of all, U.S. and Saudi fighter jets attacking inside Iraq, attacking Iranian-backed militia positions inside Iraq. Those positions have been firing drones at Saudi oil infrastructure as well as at U.S. military in the region. And second, reports of ballistic missile attacks from inside Iran at U.S. military positions in the region. CENTCOM saying all of those missiles intercepted. Comes on the day when President Trump has mentioned that he's giving peace and negotiations a chance after 4 days of relative calm until now.
5: This comes as President Trump and Israeli Prime Minister Bibi Netanyahu held a meeting at the White House to increase further talks involving the war. The late Senator Lindsey Graham, honored with a funeral service at the National Cathedral in Washington, his casket brought into the cathedral where President Trump remembered him as a true American original.
7: Lindsey rose from a small town in rural South Carolina, place he loved so much, to become a constant fixture of American politics at the highest level and a force to be reckoned with all over the world.
5: Lindsey Graham was 71 when he died earlier this month of an aortic dissection, not long after returning from a trip to Ukraine. Ukrainian President Zelensky also attended the service, along with Israeli Prime Minister Bibi Netanyahu, members of Congress, and members of President Trump's cabinet. And the Japanese Prime Minister says at least 13 people have been found dead after a powerful earthquake that shook part of southwestern Japan hit on Tuesday. Search crews continue to look for survivors of the 7.1 earthquake. 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
5: A lucky Mega Millions lottery player in Florida has won the $800 million jackpot. The jackpot, the largest prize for the lottery game this year, the 10th largest in the game's history. The unidentified winner can choose between the $800 million prize or a one-time lump sum of $344 million before taxes. Tuesday's win is the first time a Mega Millions jackpot has hit since March 17th, when the top prize went to a winner in Ohio. President Trump's pick for Intel chief confirmed by the Senate.
15: In a 51-47 vote, the Senate confirming Jay Clayton to become the next Director of National Intelligence.
16: The nomination is confirmed. Under the previous order, the motion to reconsider is considered made and laid upon the table, and the president will be immediately notified of the Senate's action.
15: Clayton is a U.S. attorney in Manhattan and was the Securities and Exchange Commission chair during President Trump's first term. His confirmation comes after a combative hearing with lawmakers for repeatedly refusing to say that former President Joe Biden won the 2020 election. Clayton will take over for acting Intel chief Bill Pulte. Kristen Goodwin, Fox News.
5: Florida becoming the first state in nearly a decade to carry out two executions in a single day. An 80-year-old man who was the second oldest inmate known to receive a lethal injection in modern U.S. history, put to death hours after the state executed a former police officer convicted of raping and drowning to death an 11-year-old girl back in 1987. Dominic Anthony Ochocone was convicted of killing his ex-girlfriend's parents in 1986, now the oldest prisoner executed in Florida's history. Nationwide, a total of 19 executions, including Tuesday's, have been carried out so far this year. And a sixth person has died from the Legionnaires' disease cluster that rattled New York City's Upper East Side. No new cases of the pneumonia-like illness have been reported since July 17th. The latest data suggesting the outbreak has significantly slowed. I'm Ted Lindner. This is...
17: Here's your WHOP Weather Center forecast. Ample sunshine expected today with a high of 88. North winds 5 to 10 miles an hour. Clear skies tonight, 65. Ample sunshine expected tomorrow. High temperatures reach up to 87. A mix of clouds and sun Friday with a high of 87. 85. Storms likely Saturday. That's the forecast from the WHOP Weather Center. I'm meteorologist Megan Mulford. Right now, it's 77 degrees.
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1: And this update is brought to you by Charlie Henderson State Farm. Multiple agencies were on scene near Westside Park in Hopkinsville after a body was found in the river early Tuesday morning. EMS responded to the area of West 9th and West 7th Streets at around 6:30 a.m. for reports of a person floating in Little River. Paramedics determined that the individual, who has since been identified as 34-year-old Clifford Barber of Bowling Green, was deceased. An investigation is underway. The Main Street, Clarksville Street, and 4th Street intersection in Trenton is set to become an all-way stop. Currently, the traffic traveling on Main Street is not required to stop at the intersection. The traffic pattern change will be implemented at 9 a.m. on Friday. And on Monday, Kentucky Senator Mitch McConnell's office shared that he is working hard to get back to his full schedule of work in the Senate and in Kentucky, and is keeping up with intense physical therapy per his doctor's orders. Deontay Berry reporting.
2: Here's your WHOP Weather Center forecast. Ample sunshine expected today with a high of 88. North winds 5 to 10 miles an hour. Clear skies tonight, 65. Ample sunshine expected tomorrow. High temperatures reach up to 87. A mix of clouds and sun Friday with a high of 87. 85. Storms likely Saturday. That's the forecast from the WHOP Weather Center. I'm meteorologist Megan Mulford. Right now, it's 77 degrees.
3: This is a Bloomberg Money Minute. The Fed Reserve's latest announcement on interest rates drops in the day ahead, and while essentially no one is predicting an actual drop in rates, with most looking for policymakers to keep rates steady, some are forecasting a hike. Firms including Citadel Securities and PGIM expect a rate hike today, based in part on Fed Chief Kevin Warsh's history as an aggressive inflation fighter. The lack of market unanimity on what the Fed might do is based in part on Warsh's divergence from predecessors by no longer signaling interest rate decisions to markets in advance. Visa says we are still spending money, at least on plastic. The company reports higher than forecast earnings for the just finished quarter. One catalyst for its strong revenue was spending connected to the World Cup, helping push cross-border transactions up 13% versus the same quarter last year. Visa also says costs related to roughly 2,600 job cuts, 7% of its overall workforce, will top $500 million. Andrew O'Day, Bloomberg Radio.
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5: Fox News, I'm Sue Guzman. After a brief pause in the fighting, the Pentagon says the U.S. executed joint strikes in Iraq targeting Tehran-backed militias that have launched attacks in recent days. Israeli Prime Minister Benjamin Netanyahu tells Fox's Hannity he's skeptical about a possible deal with Iran.
6: It's our common resolve to make sure that Iran doesn't get nuclear bombs to threaten every American with.
5: President Trump's pick for intel chief has been confirmed.
7: In a 51-47 vote, the Senate confirming Jay Clayton to become the next Director of National Intelligence. Clayton is a U.S. attorney in Manhattan and was the Securities and Exchange Commission chair during President Trump's first term.
5: Fox's Kristen Goodwin. In Russia, the founder of the messaging app Telegram, Pavel Durov, has been charged with aiding terrorism for allegedly not removing channels, chats, and bots used by Ukrainian intelligence agencies. 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
13: New strikes, this time in Iraq. I'm Sue Guzman, Fox News. U.S. Central Command says the strikes targeted Iran-aligned group directed to attack U.S. forces and Saudi energy infrastructure. And it comes after the U.S. military says it halted an Iranian missile attack on U.S. forces in the Middle East.
14: Now is the time, President Trump says, for Iran to make a deal over ending its nuclear program.
15: If they don't make a deal, then I go back and I finish the job. But that's going to take them forever to rebuild. Already, it'll take them many years to ever rebuild.
14: The president has threatened strikes on bridges and power plants, something he said on Fox and Friends he doesn't want to do.
15: They break the deal. We cannot have them break deals anymore. Right.
14: President Trump re-implemented a naval blockade following the collapse of a ceasefire agreement earlier this month.
13: Fox's Jared Halpern, and President Trump's pick for top spy has been confirmed by the Senate.
16: The Senate voting Tuesday night to confirm Jay Clayton to become Director of National Intelligence.
17: On this vote, the yeas are 51, the nays are 47, and the nomination is confirmed.
16: Clayton, a U.S. attorney and former chair of the Securities and Exchange Commission during President Trump's first term, will take over for acting Intel Chief Bill Pulte, the director of the Federal Housing Finance Agency. Clayton's confirmation comes after scrutiny from lawmakers for refusing to say during his confirmation hearing that former President Joe Biden won the 2020 election. Kristen Goodwin, Fox News.
13: Newly released audio tapes disclosed by a conservative activist group appear to show former President Joe Biden shared classified information with a biographer. 3 hours of audio and 117 pages of transcripts released by the Oversight Project after the former president lost a legal battle to keep those conversations private. And rescue operations continuing in Japan as the search for the missing continues after a 7.1 magnitude earthquake. 13 people are confirmed dead. 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
13: Dr. Anthony Fauci testifies today before a Senate committee after more than 1,000 pages from his COVID-era diaries were released.
8: In one diary entry, Fauci said, quote, "For better or worse, I'm becoming an international celebrity. Calls from all over the world." In another entry, he mentioned meeting Julia Roberts virtually, writing, quote, "She was so charming. When my image came up on the screen, she gasped and said that every time she sees me, her throat gets dry and she gets nervous." Paul, who has been feuding with Dr. Fauci over the origins of the COVID pandemic for years, will have another chance to question the former chief White House medical advisor during a Senate hearing.
13: Fox's Christina Coleman reporting. President Trump honoring Senator Lindsey Graham at his funeral service in Washington, D.C. Tuesday.
9: President Trump delivered a tribute to Senator Lindsey Graham at the National Cathedral in Washington, D.C.
18: "It was a force of nature, and I will miss him greatly."
9: He said for 30 years, nothing of significance happened in the Capitol or even the world without Graham knowing about it, nor a piece of legislation passing without Graham having a say in it.
18: "It's a testament to his towering impact that among those mourning him here today are leaders, presidents, prime ministers from all over the globe."
9: The president said while Graham's life was cut short, he lived it to the fullest and died doing the work he was born to do, going out at the top of his game. Jessica Rosenthal, Fox News.
13: South Dakota GOP Governor Larry Roden fended off a primary challenge from businessman Toby Doden Tuesday to advance to the November general election. The primary runoff marking the first time South Dakota voters were asked to settle a gubernatorial nomination through such a primary runoff. And in Russia, the founder of the messaging app Telegram, Pavel Durov, has been charged with aiding terrorism for allegedly not removing channels, chats, and bots that were used by Ukrainian intelligence agencies. I'm Sue Guzman. This is Fox News.
19: Here's your WHOP Weather Center forecast. Daytime highs approaching 89. Today, under mainly sunny skies, northerly winds, 5 to 10 miles an hour. Tonight, 67. Highs level off around 87. Tomorrow, sunny skies. Sunshine mixed with clouds at times Friday with a high of 88. 85, storms likely Saturday. That's the forecast from the WHOP Weather Center. I'm meteorologist Megan Mulford. Currently, 77.
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1: And this update is brought to you by Charlie Henderson State Farm. Multiple agencies were on scene near Westside Park in Hopkinsville after a body was found in the river early Tuesday morning. EMS responded to the area of West 9th and West 7th Streets at around 6:30 a.m. for reports of a person floating in Little River. Paramedics determined that the individual, who has since been identified as 34-year-old Clifford Barber of Bowling Green, was deceased. An investigation is underway. The Main Street, Clarksville Street, and 4th Street intersection in Trenton is set to become an all-way stop. Currently, the traffic traveling on Main Street is not required to stop at the intersection. The traffic pattern change will be implemented at 9 a.m. on Friday. And on Monday, Kentucky Senator Mitch McConnell's office shared that he is working hard to get back to his full schedule of work in the Senate and in Kentucky, and is keeping up with intense physical therapy per his doctor's orders. Deontay Berry reporting.
2: Here's your WHOP Weather Center forecast. Daytime highs approaching 89. Today, under mainly sunny skies, northerly winds 5 to 10 miles an hour. Tonight, 67. Highs level off around 87. Tomorrow, sunny skies. Sunshine mixed with clouds at times Friday with a high of 88. 85. Storms likely Saturday. That's the forecast from the WHOP Weather Center. I'm meteorologist Megan Mulford. Currently, it's 73 degrees.
3: This is a Bloomberg Money Minute. Two of the big names in tech, including AI, have pretty much the same problem right now. Both Microsoft and Meta platforms have spent masses of money to build out their AI ambitions, with the market increasingly worried they may have overspent. Reassurance on that front could be job one when Microsoft and Meta post quarterly earnings today. High prices for gas and groceries tend to erode consumer brand loyalty. Today we'll find out just how much that may have hit Procter & Gamble. Analysts think adjusted earnings may have fallen last quarter for the company behind a host of brands, including Crest, Downy, Gillette, and Tide, for the first time in 4 years. Thanks to overhauls and innovations, it is easier for people in a hurry to get in and out of Starbucks these days, and it's more pleasant for those who choose to stay in the cafe. Those changes, along with expanded food offerings, have profit and sales expectations running high for when Starbucks posts its results later today. Andrew Roday, Bloomberg Radio.
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5: Fox News, I'm Ted Linder. Iran launched surprise attacks on U.S. forces in the Middle East Tuesday.
6: Officials say several ballistic missiles were intercepted. U.S. and Saudi Arabian forces responding with precision strikes on Iran-backed groups in Iraq accused of targeting U.S. troops and Saudi energy sites. Now, this all comes just hours after the president met with the leaders of Ukraine and Israel at the White House. The attacks shattering a brief pause in the fighting as mediators try to get both sides back to the negotiation table after weeks of escalation.
5: Fox's Kevin Cork. President Trump and several others honored the late Senator Lindsey Graham Tuesday.
7: He died doing the work he was born to do. He was truly a great politician, serving the country he loved to serve so deeply.
5: Graham died 2 weeks ago at the age of 71. He'll be laid to rest later today in his home state of South Carolina. 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
6: Thanks for spending time with us. AI chatbots reportedly are coming after the role of financial advisor. But financial advisors aren't just dispensing help on investments and padding a nest egg anymore. Here's Medora Lee, money reporter at USA Today. Medora, explain.
7: Yeah, so financial advisors over the years, their role has evolved, and they actually do so much more now than they used to. Before, it was kind of like a transactional thing. You know, you need to buy some life insurance, you needed to invest in some stocks or whatever to get some to earn some money. They could make suggestions and hook you up with like the right stock or the right insurance company. But now, they have now become kind of the center of your life in some ways, because they want to help you. They care about what you want to achieve in your life, how you want to live in your life, and now and into the future. And because you share all this with them and your relationships, new kids, new grandkids, divorces, things like that, they know so much about your life, or they should, that they can actually guide you through so many different moments in your life. They're kind of uniquely situated to do this because they need to know all these pieces to try to help you make sure that you can retire comfortably the way you want to.
6: Is this like trying to survive a fight against AI chatbots and robo-advisors?
7: Yeah, I don't know if they necessarily are doing these things to fight against AI chatbots, but this is what makes them not too worried about AI chatbots. because, you know, it's a relationship that they're forming, which is why they also always say, people always say, interview different financial advisors and make sure you feel comfortable with the one you choose, because you may end up having to tell them a lot about your personal life so that they can help you live your best life.
6: We're speaking with Medora Lee, money reporter at USA Today. 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You said at times they can be an everyday counselor on what?
7: They can. I mean, I don't know if you necessarily want to call them every day for every single Starbucks coffee you're going to purchase. But they can help you. They can sit down and help you figure out what kinds of things you need to pay for and what buckets of money are best to use that are, you know, tax efficient or for you. Just help you figure out a daily budget, monthly budget, whatever you need. They also can. This is actually, here's the story that made me want to write this story. When I was talking to a financial advisor about something else, he mentioned to me that one of his clients was kind of like a older lady. She went into a car dealership and she was trying to buy a new car. And the salesperson was talking about all these different options and it just was overwhelming. She was confused. So she did not call her brother. She did not call her friend. Well, maybe it's her friend. She called her financial advisor.
6: Oh, wow.
7: So, which was him, the person I was speaking to. And he told me that he walked her through it over the phone and, you know, at the dealership and with the salesperson and tried to figure out, like, what she did need, what she was worth the value of the money that she was going to pay for it, and how she could pay for it if she really wanted this or that. And that's how she bought her car.
6: Thanks, Medora. Medora Lee, money reporter at USA Today. 30 minutes now after the hour on This Morning, America's First News.

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0: Of kernels on an ear of corn is important for total grain yield per acre. An ear that's totally filled out with perfect rows has benefited from good growing conditions and successful pollination. But sometimes you end up with more cob than kernels. Bob Nielsen is an agronomy professor at Purdue University. He says there are several reasons why this happens, but severe drought is probably the most common culprit. Each silk represents a kernel of corn and requires a lot of moisture to grow up and out of the husk for pollination.
4: So under severe drought stress, that elongation of the silks can sometimes be delayed or occasionally even stopped altogether to the point where they may be delayed in their elongation so long that by the time they do finally come out, all of the pollen's already been shed from the tassel, and so there's no pollen left to be captured by the silks, and then you don't get any kernels developing.
0: On the other side of the spectrum, an extended period of cloudy, rainy weather can result in a less than full ear of corn because it messes with photosynthesis.
4: It can affect those newly fertilized ovules because if the plant becomes terribly short on the sugars and the carbohydrate that are formed by photosynthesis, basically that can cause almost immediate abortion of newly developing kernels. And so sometimes, you know, we'll see some poor kernel set if there's been upwards of a week of cloudy weather during pollination.
0: I'm Jody Henke. 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
7: Here's your WHOP Weather Center forecast. Lots of sunshine today with daytime highs approaching 89. North winds 5 to 10 miles an hour. Clear skies tonight, lows level off around 67. Tomorrow, high of 87. A mix of clouds and sun Friday with highs in the upper 80s. Storms likely Saturday. That's the forecast from the WHOP Weather Center. I'm meteorologist Megan Mulford. Right now, 72.
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1: Good morning. This is a WHOP Sports Update brought to you by Chick-fil-A. I'm Joe Wilson. The Hoptown Hoppers battled from behind all night but couldn't catch up to host the Henderson Flash in the end. Dropped a 16-13 decision in the first game of the Ohio Valley Conference Championship Series Tuesday night. Brendan Gibson slammed a 3-run homer in the top of the ninth to draw within 16-13, but that was as close as the Hoppers could get. He went 3-for-5 with a pair of home runs and 4 RBIs to lead Hoptown. Evan Jacob also went 3-for-5 with a home run and 3 RBIs, and Miles Denton drove in 3 runs with a pair of hits, including a 2-run homer for Hoptown. Game 2 of the series is tonight at Tiger Field. A Henderson win would secure the first OVL championship for the Flash since 2024. A Hoptown win sends the series back to Henderson Thursday night. Tonight's game is a $1 entry, first pitch at 6:30 and airtimed at 6:15 on 95.3 The Farm. And the University of Louisville men's basketball team got some action early yesterday with a 101-52 exhibition game win over the Bahamas Raw Talent in Bahamar Resort. That's sports. I'm Joe Wilson.
2: 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I'm the Public Information Officer for the Hopkinsville Police Department.
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0: Budge with us. Since Disney introduced lightning lanes 5 years ago, debate has raged over whether letting people pay for shorter waits is savvy crowd management or nickel and diming. One thing is certain: to have the best experience, at least one person in every party needs to be the theme park equivalent of a designated driver. Here's Ben Fritz at the Wall Street Journal. Ben, what have you found?
1: Well, I found that for the most popular version of the lightning lane, you need to make reservations throughout the day. It's not like you just go get on the short line. It requires a lot of interaction with the app. And if you really want to maximize it, there's all sorts of tricks to sort of game the app, get yourself the best times. But here's the thing about it. It requires a lot of time on your phone. So you walk around Disneyland now, you see people just like staring at their phones, and they're not noticing Cinderella's Castle or Main Street or the princesses because they're making and revising their ride reservations in the Lightning Lane app all day.
0: Jeez. One of the people you profiled was this Carrie Bart from Colorado, who you caught up with in Disneyland there in Anaheim. I mean, she got three kids in tow and then scrolling on the phone trying to maximize. I mean, was she enjoying herself?
1: I mean, I think she, you know, like a lot of people say, it's a mixed bag. I noticed Carrie because she was right at the entrance. And you walk into Disneyland, you go down what they call Main Street USA, and it's like this kind of 1950s idealistic version of America. And it's your first, supposed to start getting you immersed in a different world. And she was pushing her twin stroller, holding her sort of oldest kid's hand with one of her hands and had her head buried in her phone on the other hand. Because if you want to get a good reservation, you have to do it the moment you pass through the gates and you're allowed to start. So she was doing it. And I was like, you just missed Main Street USA. And she was like, yeah, she definitely didn't like that. But she was like, it is better than having to go wait in a long line. You know, so it's a trade-off. It's like you miss a lot of stuff, but then you don't spend an hour waiting in line.
0: Jeez. We're speaking with Ben Fritz, entertainment industry reporter at the Wall Street Journal. The story is called Disney is the Happiest Place on Earth Unless You're the Designated Scroller. Some of the hacks you mentioned in your piece, like slots or stacking. How does that stuff work?
1: So Disney Slots, which is the one I tried, is this method where after you make a reservation, you can say you want to revise it. And because often what happens is other people are revising reservations. So maybe you made a reservation for a ride 3 hours from now, but then you keep telling the app, I want to revise it. And then you refresh the time, which is just, you know, pull down on your phone, like in any app, and then it refreshes the information. If somebody else canceled, suddenly there might be an earlier time available that the app will show you. So the trick is you just keep pulling the screen down and refreshing the times over and over and over and over. Jeez, right. And eventually an earlier time might pop up. And I tried that, and I went, you know, I originally had a reservation on Space Mountain at like noon, and then I got a new time at like 9:30. So it worked, but I had to refresh the app like a couple of dozen times.
0: Oh, goodness. And then what's stacking?
1: Stacking, some other people do, is they make their reservations first thing in the morning. You only make a reservation usually like a few hours out. And then they keep revising them to be later in the day so that they have their best reservations are all on top of each other in the mid to late afternoon, like 2, 3, 4 o'clock, because those are often the busiest times at the park, right after lunch. So they want to have all their reservations for that time. And then in the morning, they wait on the lines, which tend to be shorter than they are in the afternoon. So they're also kind of, that's not how the system is intended to work, but it's another workaround for people to maximize their personal value.
0: Thanks, Ben. Ben Fritz, entertainment industry reporter at the Wall Street Journal. 30 minutes now after the hour on This Morning, America's First News.
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4: And I'm Hannah Hagman reporting. Multiple agencies were on scene near Westside Park in Hopkinsville after a body was found in Little River early Tuesday morning around 6:30 a.m. Paramedics determined that the individual, who has been identified as 34-year-old Clifford Barber, Bowling Green, was deceased and called for the coroner and Christian County Rescue to help in the recovery process. Hopkinsville police have determined that foul play is suspected at this time. As the use of artificial intelligence rises, more data centers are sprouting up across the country. Citizens and local utility leaders share their thoughts concerning zoning requirements for data centers at a public hearing hosted by Community and Development Services on Monday. While many attendees opposed a data center coming to Christian County. Robert Eisen, a Hopkinsville attorney, shared that the city can welcome a data center while also working to ensure it does not negatively impact citizens or the environment. But if CDS and Hopkinsville City Council approve stricter zoning regulations, he says data centers would basically be banned in Hopkinsville.
5: Make no mistake, if you adopt the more restrictive ordinance, you will effectively ban data centers in the city of Hopkinsville. And if that is the will of this commission and ultimately the city council, so be it. But we have the potential of attracting a type of business.
4: And that's been your news. My name is Hannah Hagman, reporting for WHOP News.
6: Here's your WHOP Weather Center forecast. Lots of sunshine today, with daytime highs approaching 89. North winds, 5 to 10 miles an hour. Clear skies tonight, lows level off around 67. Tomorrow, high of 87. A mix of clouds and sun Friday, with highs in the upper 80s. Storms likely Saturday. That's the forecast from the WHOP Weather Center. I'm meteorologist Megan Mulford. Right now, it's 73 degrees.
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2: Football season continues to close in. Training camps for all 32 NFL teams are underway. Players have checked in, and every team has full squad workouts today. Some lucrative contract extensions were announced yesterday. The Browns and DB Denzel Ward agreed to a two-year extension worth $62 million. Eagles D-tackle Jalen Carter gets a four-year deal worth $152 million. Both of those deals are the richest ever for players at their positions. No deal in Tampa between the Buccaneers and quarterback Baker Mayfield. The 31-year-old reportedly is shutting down talks and will play the season with an expiring contract. College sports news. Two powerhouses are cashing in on jersey sponsorship deals. Ohio State will wear Chase jersey patches, a deal reported to be worth $17 million. And Notre Dame has a deal with SoFi. It's said to be worth as much as $20 million. And among the baseball headlines, the race in the AL East is tightening. The Yankees held off the White Sox while the race lost to the Rangers. Tampa's lead over the Yanks down to a game and a half. I'm Matt McCoy.
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0: Thanks for spending time with us on this Wednesday, July 29th. Gordon Deal with Nicole Murray. Some of our top stories and headlines. The U.S. intercepted Iranian missiles launched at American forces in Jordan. Funeral today for South Carolina Senator Lindsey Graham in his home state. The Wall Street Journal says the Trump administration reportedly plans to end a subsidy that keeps premiums in check for Medicare drug plans. The New York Times says the Trump administration has begun arresting foreign citizens with expired U.S. visas as they travel through airports, including spouses of Americans. And the paralyzed Olympic hopeful who's become an advocate for the disabled. Her story in about 20 minutes. 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Money transparency is apparently at a new level. More younger Americans are increasingly willing to make one's private financial conversations public. Why? Here's Julie Bauke, career strategist we know as Julie on the Job. Julie, what stands out to you?
9: The first thing that stood out to me was I had a flashback of when I was 22, and I discovered at my incredibly generous salary of $17,500 a year, I discovered that a woman who was hired on the same day as me was making $18,000 a year. And I was, you know, young and naive and inexperienced, and I just didn't understand how that could be. And so we clearly discussed salary with each other. And then I went to talk to my boss about it. And he's like, well, you know, she has a master's degree. I'm like, oh. I'm thinking an extra $500 is the only thing a master's degree gets you? Okay.
0: Wow.
9: But I was like, okay, never mind. And so then after, I was so new in the workforce, I really didn't understand what was acceptable. And I don't think from that moment on I ever discussed my salary or anybody else's again. So part of this is when you're young, and also new college graduates are also always comparing starting levels salary. It's like a little competition.
0: Okay.
9: I mean, I remember that back in the day. And so some of this is you're young and you're trying to figure the world out. But some of it is also the transparency, the feeling like, well, why should this be a secret? If your compensation system is fair and you're paying me for my experience, why shouldn't we talk about it? And then we've seen the other side of that. You and I have talked about some states and the federal government even requiring in their jobs, they post a salary range. And so that is relatively new for companies to be required or make a decision to post a salary range. And it makes sense because you're saving time on both sides of the desk. People who aren't qualified won't apply. And as a company, that's gonna lessen the work on you to fill roles. But it's still controversial because is that anybody's business? And especially the older people in the market are saying, it is none of your business how much I make, and I'm not going to tell you. And so we're seeing the younger people saying, why not? Do you have something to hide? It's kind of the implication there.
0: For the young folks who like doing this, perhaps just acknowledging that they can't afford certain things, do you think it's helpful in their financial decision-making?
9: You know, it can be. So we are always, I think, especially this day and age, especially younger people, are always comparing ourselves to others. Look at social media. It's a comparison machine.
0: Yeah.
9: And when you look at this and say, wow, it looks like you are going and having Starbucks three times a day. What does a project manager or marketing analyst make? Oh, I make about this, but I also live in New York, but I have six roommates. So I think it gives people guardrails, or not, but sort of a framework within how to evaluate how they're doing. And we've got a generation right now who really feels like they are really far behind and are never going to catch up because of housing prices and, you know, at the cost of everything else, student debt, blah, blah, blah. And so I think they're naturally kind of grabbing for information that will help them either feel like they are normalize what they're feeling or help them really kind of, in some cases, you know, what am I working toward here?
0: We're speaking with Julie Bauke, career strategist we know as Julie on the Job. Are there risks here, I don't know, career or otherwise, for young people discussing finances publicly / online?
9: Yeah. So the whole system, as a company, your whole compensation system is complex, and it has to be constantly monitored, because what you're doing is you are compensating. Hopefully, you're compensating and deciding how to pay people up front, and then how to compensate people, whether it's bonuses or salary increases throughout the year, based on a lot of different factors. There's a lot of companies that say, "Look, we hire everybody." Off, like Deloitte or some of the bigger accounting firms will say, everybody with a bachelor's degree, you start at this number. No negotiation. Just don't even ask. But then from there on out, it's a matter of what level are you? It could be a matter of how marketable are your skills. In other words, how hard would it be to replace you?
0: Thanks, Julie. Julie Bauke, career strategist we know as Julie on the Job. Hey, if you've missed anything from the show, you can stream or download the podcast, available every day on Apple, Google, Spotify, or wherever you get your podcasts. Just do a search for This Morning with Gordon Deal. 20 minutes in front of the hour. Coming up next, the clothing company that calculates how much swamp butt you'll have on summer days.
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6: Here's your WHOP Weather Center forecast. Lots of sunshine today with daytime highs approaching 89. North winds 5 to 10 miles an hour. Clear skies tonight, lows level off around 67. Tomorrow, high of 87. A mix of clouds and sun Friday with highs in the upper 80s. Storms likely Saturday. That's the forecast from the WHOP Weather Center. I'm meteorologist Megan Mulford. Right now, it's 73 degrees.
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0: Pleasure with us. Welcome into Wednesday. It is time now for the mic drop with this morning's Dom Savino.
1: Good morning, Gordon. If you're trying to figure out how it is outside, there's no need to look at the weather app or get the temperature anymore. There's a new calculator to tell you just how swampy your underwear is going to get when you head out the door. An underwear company, appropriately named Swamp Butt, has launched the Scale of Sultry. The tool takes the temperature and the humidity and estimates how quickly fabric will dry, or, in other words, how sweaty your butt's going to get doing anything outside. The scale runs from 1 to 10, 1 being comfy and dry, 10 being extremely sultry and extremely sweaty. Let's take an example from our friends down in the swamp, New Orleans, Louisiana. It's supposed to hit 96 degrees with 77% humidity in NOLA today. The calculator scores that as a 9.6 out of 10, extremely sultry thanks to peak sticky conditions. But say, on the other hand, it's a nice fall day, 50 degrees out and only 30% humidity. That's a 2.7 on the scale, only a little muggy. The Scale of Sultry concept came to be in 2024 as a way to help college football fans figure out how hot it would be at the game they were going to. A Swamp Butt spokesman says, there was a Swamp Butt spokesman, by the way, says the calculator is the ideal way to figure out how uncomfortable the weather is likely to feel and on the chances of ending the day with a wet backside.
0: Yeah, and that uncomfortable stain at times.
1: Yeah.
0: That shows through on, like, gray or, like, light blue pants. Like, always noticeable on those, I feel like.
1: Summertime is the worst time for it, too, of course.
0: Yeah. I haven't had it this week. I guess as long as we're staying current, I've had soccer camp with some of my high school kids this week. Monday was fairly dry in New Jersey, and Tuesday we had cloud cover. Mm-hmm. So I haven't really had swamp butt this week.
1: Today you may be doomed, though.
0: Today could be a different story. We have sunny and humid today, right?
1: Yeah.
0: So
1: yeah. Yeah. We'll follow up on this tomorrow.
0: Yeah, yes. Yes, I'm sure.
1: Well, Gordon, separately, college students in Mississippi may have some sweat under their collars after being popped for cheating on their final exam. The class in question is World Civilization II. It's an expedited summer course from the History Department at Alcorn State University. Professor Jason Gibson had a hunch that there was some funny business going on in class, so in the instructions for the final, he hid in white ink this direction: place the word Madagascar somewhere in the paper in a way that makes no sense. 32 of 35 students in the class managed to shoehorn a mention of the African island nation into their essays. The papers were supposed to be about America's Industrial Revolution.
0: Oops.
1: Mm-hmm.
0: Yeah. Funny business? I'm not sure that's funny.
1: You want some examples?
0: Uh-oh.
1: Madagascar wore a toaster to a basketball game. And Madagascar purple bicycle whispers to the ceiling.
0: Oh, man. Oh, that is brutal.
1: Hook, line, and sinker.
0: Wow. Well done, Professor Gibson. Busted. Thanks, Dom. 13 minutes now in front of the hour. On This Morning, America's First News.
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4: This update is brought to you by Ash Brunson's All Clean. Hopkinsville police are investigating after a body was found in the river near Westside Park in Hopkinsville Tuesday morning. The victim has been identified as 34-year-old Clifford Barber of Bowling Green, and foul play is suspected in the incident. The Main Street, Clarksville Street, and 4th Street intersection in Trenton is set to become an all-way stop starting on Friday. I'm Hannah Hagman.
5: Here's your WHOP Weather Center forecast. Lots of sunshine today, with daytime highs approaching 89. North winds 5 to 10 miles an hour. Clear skies tonight, lows level off around 67. Tomorrow, high of 87. A mix of clouds and sun Friday, with highs in the upper 80s. Storms likely Saturday. That's the forecast from the WHOP Weather Center. I'm meteorologist Megan Mulford. Right now, it's 73 degrees.
6: Good morning. This is a WHOP Sports Update brought to you by Chick-fil-A. I'm Joe Wilson. The Hoptown Hoppers battled from behind all night but couldn't catch up to host the Henderson Flash in the end. Dropped a 16-13 decision in the first game of the Ohio Valley Conference Championship Series Tuesday night. Brennan Gibson slammed a 3-run homer in the top of the ninth to draw within 16-13, but that was as close as the Hoppers could get. He went 3-for-5 with a pair of home runs and 4 RBIs to lead Hoptown. Evan Jacob also went 3-for-5 with a home run and 3 RBIs, and Miles Denton drove in 3 runs with a pair of hits, including a 2-run homer for Hoptown. Game 2 of the series is tonight at Tiger Field. A Henderson win would secure the first OVL championship for the Flash since 2024. A Hoptown win sends the series back to Henderson Thursday night. Tonight's game is a $1 entry, first pitch at 6:30 and airtime at 6:15 on 95.3 The Farm. And the University of Louisville men's basketball team got some action early yesterday with a 101-52 exhibition game win over the Bahamas Raw Talent in Baja Mar Resort. That's sports. I'm Joe Wilson.
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0: Glad you're with us. Welcome into Wednesday. Affordable, high-quality health care remains a necessity for Americans, yet finding good care at a reasonable price is easier said than done. On top of that, high spending doesn't always translate into better outcomes. Research from the Kaiser Family Foundation shows the U.S. trails several other wealthy nations in areas like health coverage, life expectancy. As part of this, WalletHub compared the 50 states and D.C. across 44 key measures. It found the states with the best healthcare systems are New Hampshire, Minnesota, Iowa, Rhode Island, and Hawaii, ranked 1 through 5. New Hampshire's in first place because it has the 10th most nurses per capita and 5th most physician assistants per capita. Plus, it has the 2nd lowest out-of-pocket medical spending in the country. The states with the worst healthcare systems, West Virginia, Texas, Georgia, Mississippi, and then Alaska in last place. 8 minutes now in front of the hour on This Morning. Once again, here's Nicole Murray.
8: And now, the three big things you need to know. Number one.
5: CENTCOM says that Iran launched a surprise ballistic missile attack on American forces in Jordan, adding that the attack on U.S. forces was unsuccessful. Separately, President Trump says the U.S. naval blockade has worked.
9: They can drop a couple of mines in there and screw things up, but we control the state. Our Navy is incredible. Not one ship has gotten to Iran during any time where we had the blockade. So we had the blockade. Right. We had the confines of a deal. I set the blockade back, but I didn't take it away.
5: He was on Fox News.
8: Number two.
5: Senators have overwhelmingly voted to advance a Russia sanctions bill that South Carolina Senator Lindsey Graham had worked to pass before his death. Connecticut Senator Richard Blumenthal.
10: This bill says to Vladimir Putin, your days of war are numbered. You are on the losing side. Better to come to the table now.
5: The legislation would impose 100% secondary tariffs on countries that continue buying Russian oil and gas.
8: Number three.
5: A teenage boy who carried out a mass shooting at his Georgia high school, killing 2 students and 2 teachers, has been sentenced to life without parole. Barrow County District Attorney Brad Smith said 16-year-old Colt Gray's involvement in an online hate group should have been a red flag to his parents.
11: Mrs. Gray should have noticed this really early on. This is not just some innocent little game the kids play, and firearms need to be taken away from these children.
5: Gray pled guilty to all 55 counts against him, including murder and aggravated assault. The Senate has confirmed Jay Clayton as Director of National Intelligence. He replaces Bill Pulte. The Trump administration has terminated temporary protected status for about 1 million people from more than a dozen countries, including hundreds of thousands of Haitians. Pastor Vilas Dorsanville with the Haitian Support Center in Ohio warning those affected that deportation is possible.
12: We tell them if they don't have a valid driver's license, they should not be driving on the road. Don't go out if normally they do not have a need. Talk to an attorney to tell them what to do, legally speaking.
5: More than 350,000 Haitians currently live and work in the U.S.
13: A new trend this summer, it's called tan maxing. Some are using oils and other products while sunbathing at peak UV times to get as dark of a tan as possible.
0: What is this? Is it like a Gen Z thing? Wait a second. Let's go out when the sun is at its highest peak and put some lotion on and we'll get tan. Well, that's not a thing.
13: It is a thing because some people go outside and avoid the sunlight thinking that UV is bad. The attitude is turning.
0: These people are trying to get suntans.
13: No, they're tan maxing. It's a difference.
0: For the love of Pete.
13: You sound cranky. Sounds like you could use some sun.
0: 6 minutes in front of the hour.
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0: Glad you're with us. When Taylor Lindsay Noel enters a restaurant, she notices things many others don't, like if there's enough room between tables to maneuver her power wheelchair. Then she shares what she finds with her followers through Access by Tay, her social media platform. People.com says nearly two decades ago, she was a Canadian national gymnast training for what she hoped would become an Olympic career. Then one attempt at a new skill paralyzed her when she broke her neck. But her platform, with now 160,000 TikTok followers, has found an audience far beyond what she anticipated. Along with wheelchair users, Taylor's followers now include older adults, caregivers, and parents looking for places they can navigate with things like strollers. For Nicole Murray and Dom Savino, I'm Gordon Deal. Thanks for listening to This Morning, America's First News.
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21: Controversy at the Capitol. I'm Dave Anthony, Fox News. Dr. Anthony Fauci will be at a Senate hearing this hour. Fox's Chad Pergram is there.
22: He's going to be asked questions about his diaries, the start of the pandemic, what started it, did it come from the lab, did it come from a bat, questions about the pandemic. And also, if you look at some of these diary entries, whether or not he was more focused on trying to get attention for himself compared to trying to address the pandemic.
21: Fauci's private diary has been made public ahead of the hearing by the Republican senator who has sparred with the doctor at hearing in the past.
22: Rand Paul said that he just wants the truth. He said so long as he says what's the truth, that's fine. But he says if he says something new here and something that is contradictory or he doesn't tell the truth, keep in mind that that is not handled by that pardon extended by former President Biden.
21: Last night, the Senate gave initial approval to a Russia and Iran sanctions bill named for late Senator Lindsey Graham, who'd been pushing it. Ukraine's President Volodymyr Zelensky was at the Senate for that vote and tells Fox's Hannity,
23: "We want to stop this war."
21: Zelensky and Israel's Prime Minister Benjamin Netanyahu also attended Graham's funeral at Washington's National Cathedral. The late senator will be laid to rest today after another funeral in South Carolina. And Zelensky and Netanyahu also met with President Trump. And the Israeli leader also tells Fox's Hannity it was a great discussion.
24: "We don't want to see this fanatic regime in Tehran have nuclear weapons to threaten every American and to threaten the peace of the world and to threaten the existence of Israel. So we have a common goal."
21: This as fighting flares back up.
25: U.S. Central Command says Iran launched ballistic missiles in an attack on American forces, but all were intercepted. The Iranians confirm attacking a U.S. military base in Jordan. American forces have also worked with Saudi Arabia to strike sites in Iraq used by Iran-backed militias.
21: That's Fox's Jonathan Savage. Oil prices surging back up more than 4%. 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
21: A school shooter in Georgia locked up for good.
27: The slain will not return to life. The injured will not forget their wounds. And a 16-year-old boy will live and die in prison.
21: Judge Nicholas Prim sentencing Colt Gray to life without parole for murdering two students and two teachers at Appalachia High School in 2024. Colt's father, Colin, will be sentenced tomorrow convicted of murder and manslaughter for providing his son the gun used in the shooting. Now an update on the Charlie Kirk murder case. Prosecutors are urging the judge in Utah to set a trial date for Tyler Robinson.
4: As the court nears a decision on whether it'll officially proceed, in their comprehensive state memorandum, arguing the evidence connecting the Utah man to the assassination of Charlie Kirk overwhelmingly establishes probable cause on every charge, and that the conservative activist was attacked for his political views, citing his opposition to gay marriage and transgender rights. The defense is expected to file its written opposition in the coming weeks, followed by a final response from prosecutors before oral arguments are scheduled for September 1st. Lillian Wu, Fox News.
21: In Florida, there are two empty cells on death row. The first state in 9 years to execute two prisoners the same day.
6: Dominico Chacon was executed by lethal injection, according to the state of Florida, at 6:13 p.m. Eastern Time. The 80-year-old was the second oldest man to be put to death in this manner in U.S. history, 4 decades after his conviction for killing his ex-girlfriend's parents. Earlier in the afternoon, James Duckett died using the same drug injections in the same death chamber. Duckett, an ex-cop, had been on death row since he was found guilty of drowning an 11-year-old girl in 1987. Gernal Scott, Fox News.
21: On Wall Street, stock futures are mixed. Up for the Dow, down for almost 200 points. Up for the NASDAQ, down almost 200 points for the Dow. I'm Dave Anthony.
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8: Organizers of the 146th annual Fancy Farm Picnic say this year's speaking program will feature the largest lineup in event history. Despite high-profile absences, Governor Andy Beshear declined an invitation for the third consecutive year, while Senator Mitch McConnell will also miss Saturday's event due to ongoing rehabilitation from a fall. Confirmed speakers include Lieutenant Governor Jacqueline Coleman and Senator Rand Paul. In central Kentucky, utility crews with Bluegrass Energy have restored power to thousands of customers after severe straight-line winds toppled trees and broke utility poles across Jessamine, Franklin, and Woodford counties. Officials say storm damage was extensive on local farms, snapping transformers and tearing down infrastructure. Utility leaders remind residents to treat all downed power lines as energized. Governor Andy Beshear has ordered flags at all state buildings lowered to half-staff on Wednesday in honor of a Kentucky World War II soldier recently identified after more than 70 years. Army Private Mike McDowell was killed in action in Burma in 1944. His remains were accounted for using forensic testing, and a repatriation service will be held at Kentucky Veterans Cemetery Central in Radcliffe. In Kenton County, state health officials have cited Regency Manor Care Home in Independence following serious health and safety complaints from family members. The Kentucky Cabinet for Health and Family Services opened an investigation into unclean living conditions, while the facility also faces an active wrongful death lawsuit involving a resident who wandered from the property. And in Boone County, horticulture agents warn that invasive spotted lantern flies have arrived in force across northern Kentucky and will increase over the next 5 years. The insects feed on plant sap and excrete honeydew that attracts stinging wasps and bees. Officials advise residents to destroy mud-like egg sacs and kill the pests on site. I'm Travis Laird.
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11: Good morning. This is WHOP News, and it is brought to you by Clydehite Lubricants and Fasteners. Clydehite has what the job calls for. My name is Hannah Hagman reporting. Multiple agencies were on scene near Westside Park in Hopkinsville after a body was found in the river early Tuesday morning. EMS was called to the scene in the area of West 9th and West 7th Streets at approximately 6:30 a.m. for reports of a person floating in the river. Paramedics determined that the individual, who has since been identified as 34-year-old Clifford Barber of Bowling Green, was deceased and called for the coroner and Christian County Rescue to help in the recovery process. Hopkinsville Police Department Public Information Officer Justin Rio says foul play is suspected at this time, with an investigation underway. As the use of artificial intelligence rises, more data centers are sprouting up across the country. Citizens and local utility leaders shared their thoughts concerning zoning requirements for data centers at a public hearing hosted by Community and Development Services Monday. Many citizens shared their concerns surrounding these centers. Stephen Brooks of Christian County thought that the zoning guidelines needed to include more environmental protections. He says data center cooling systems have had leaks, and if that were to happen in the county, it could impact local wildlife.
12: We have the Indiana bat, the gray bat, and then also freshwater mussels and freshwater snails are all animals on the endangered species list, and they all reside in Christian County in Kentucky. The bats mainly live in caves, as bats tend to do, and the freshwater mussels, we can all assume where they live. We have many water systems, we have many cave systems that go throughout our county that we don't know about. And if they are plugged into, the data centers are plugged into these water systems, and they have a leak or they have some sort of contamination, we don't have a way to control that.
11: While many attendees opposed a data center coming to Christian County, Robert Eisen, a Hopkinsville attorney, shared that the city can welcome a data center while also working to ensure it does not negatively impact citizens or the environment. But if CDS and Hopkinsville City Council approve stricter zoning regulations, he says data centers would basically be banned in Hopkinsville. It was a full agenda for Christian Fiscal Court Tuesday morning as they discussed the potential use for road funds and made some adjustments to the rules regarding the sale of the Weber Street building. Magistrates approved a resolution in October of 2025 that determined the guidelines for what kind of business or property can be located in that building. At Tuesday's meeting, magistrates approved a new resolution that sets down a new requirement for potential buyers. They must put down a minimum bid of $50,000 and have a letter of credit from a bank. Judge Executive Jerry Gillum says this move is to show that the buyer has skin in the game.
13: Having a $50,000 minimum bid ensures that someone has skin in the game and is not going to buy the building and let it sit. If they've got a $50,000 investment in it, we think, we feel that they will have commitment to go on and renovate the facility. And also, the letter of credit ensures that the capital requirements are going to be there for their completion of the renovation, the major renovation to the property.
11: The Main Street, Clarksville Street, and 4th Street intersections in Trenton is set to become an all-way stop Currently, the traffic traveling on Main Street is not required to stop at that intersection. The traffic pattern change will be implemented at 9 a.m. on Friday. According to the Kentucky Transportation Cabinet, the change comes after a study found that an all-way stop would improve safety and traffic flow, especially as traffic in that area has increased as construction continues on I-24. Back with more news after this.
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14: Here's your WHOP Weather Center forecast. High of 89 today, under mainly clear skies, north winds 5 to 10 miles an hour. Lows level off around 67 tonight, 87 tomorrow, clear skies. A blend of clouds and sun Friday, with daytime highs approaching 88, 85, thunderstorms likely. Saturday. That's the forecast from the WHOP Weather Center. I'm meteorologist Megan Mulford. Right now, it's 72 degrees.
11: News continues on WHOP. Funeral services for 80-year-old Hattie Merle Wallace of Hopkinsville will be at noon today at Dogwood Funerals and Cremations of Hopkinsville. Burial will follow in Patterson Cemetery. Visitation is from 10 a.m. this morning until the service hour at the funeral home. Funeral services for 75-year-old Jerry Bell of Hopkinsville will be at noon on Thursday at Huggert Beard and Giles Funeral Home. Burial will follow in Kentucky Veterans Cemetery West. Visitation will be from 10 a.m. until the service hour on Thursday at the funeral home. Celebration of Life services for 46-year-old Catherine Sabatino of Cadiz will be on Thursday from 4 until 7 p.m. at Goodwin Funeral Home. Dogwood Funerals and Cremations of Hopkinsville are assisting with the arrangements. And Celebration of Life services for 63-year-old David Pelletier Sr. of Cadiz will be on Monday at 6 p.m. at Maddox Fuqua Hinton Funeral Home, with burial to follow on Tuesday at 11 a.m. in Kentucky Veterans Cemetery West with full military honors. Visitation will be at the funeral home on Monday from 4 p.m. until the time of service, with Maddox Fuqua Hinton Funeral Home in charge of those arrangements. And that's been your news. I'm Hannah Hagman reporting.
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0: St. Louis Cardinals baseball. 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St. Louis Cardinals baseball, most importantly, has meant championship baseball. 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
3: Good morning. This is a WHOP Sports Update brought to you by Chick-fil-A. I'm Joe Wilson. The Hoptown Hoppers battled from behind all night but couldn't catch up to the host Henderson Flash in the end and dropped a 16-13 decision in the first game of the Ohio Valley Conference Championship Series Tuesday night. Brendan Gibson went 3-for-5 with a pair of home runs.

0: 101-52 exhibition game victory over the Bahamas Raw Talent Team on Tuesday in the Baja Mar Hoops Summer League at Baja Mar Resort. Louisville was led in scoring by senior DeShane Montgomery, who scored 20 points in his first outing in a Cardinal jersey. The exhibition game against the Bahamas Raw Talent Team completed Louisville's summer practice session together. The Cardinals will return to the floor this fall, beginning with an exhibition game at Kansas on October 21st. La Familia and JXX will face off tonight with the berth in the basketball tournament's title game on the line. Tonight's game will be held at Memorial Coliseum in Lexington, scheduled for 6 p.m. and will air on FS1. In a statement on Tuesday, Kentucky football general manager Pat Biondo has announced that he has resigned from his role with the program. In a brief statement, the University of Kentucky said football general manager Pat Biondo has informed us of his decision to step down from his role at UK. We respect his choice and the personal considerations behind it. We're grateful for his contributions to the program. And Seiya Suzuki, Ian Happ, and Nico Homer helped the Chicago Cubs beat the Cardinals 10-2 on Tuesday night. That's a look at sports. I'm Joe Wilson reporting.
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3: But when Lindsay was right, and I believe he was right, he had moral clarity on the issues involving good and evil. Lindsay was 21 years old, and his parents died. His sister was only 13, and I interviewed his sister, now Senator Darlene Graham from South Carolina. Tim Scott will be there. Governor McMaster will be there. All of his close friends. I'm sure most of the Republicans, at least, maybe a lot of Democrats too. I have no idea. And the House and Senate will be there. I'm here to honor a friend that I lost, and just try to capture in a short period of time the things that mattered to him in his life.
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8: 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It turns out that young people are listening, and many liberal arts schools are not only in financial trouble, they're fighting back. At Arizona State University, my alma mater,

0: 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Oh, brother. I won't say this is a big waste of time and money, but you don't go to college to learn something millions of teens do every single day for free. And get more tech news like this every single morning by getting my free newsletter at getkim.com. 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But if your joints are not cooperating, none of that comes easy. 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
4: Exports and on-road markets pale in comparison to marine shipping. The U.S. DOT and their maritime administration has said that global marine fuel consumption of 87 billion gallons annually is higher than the world's yearly jet fuel consumption. The U.S. produced about 16.5 billion gallons of ethanol last year, and if we capture even 5% of that global marine market, that would increase ethanol demand by about 4.3 billion gallons, or about a quarter of total U.S. ethanol production.
2: Werner says the opportunity comes at a perfect time.
4: Farmers are much more efficient at producing higher yields on the same amount or fewer acres. And world corn yields have increased about 1.5% annually over the past 20 years. So without new sources of demand, we could see additional oversupply of grain, which would further depress already low commodity prices.
2: Werner was part of a webinar panel hosted by the Agricultural Utilization Research Institute in Minnesota. 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That's Farm to Fork. I'm Daryl Anderson.
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12: Bill O'Reilly here, and I'm warming up. 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On this Wednesday, I'm thinking about fraud in America. The federal government is now suspending funds for Medicaid to Minnesota and California. If you get sick in Minneapolis or L.A. or anywhere in those states, the federal money may not be there to reimburse you. So why is this happening? Well, the Trump administration believes both states are allowing massive fraud to take place. Federal dollars are being stolen, and local authorities are not doing much about it. Last week, Robert Kennedy Jr., Secretary of Health and Human Services, said, quote, "We have reason to believe that money is being misused. We have a duty to stop the payments." Well, here are the facts. Prosecutors believe criminals in Minnesota stole at least $9 billion from the taxpayers, a similar situation happening in California. At least 80 individuals now face federal charges. But state officials under Governor Tim Walz and radical Attorney General Keith Ellison did little. The feds had to make those cases. The truth is, far-left leadership enables this kind of fraud. Progressive politicians, generally, are not really interested in the theft of federal money, especially if immigrants are involved. Back in a moment. Most people already know what medications they take. 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
7: Here's your WHOP Weather Center forecast. High of 89 today, under mainly clear skies, north winds 5 to 10 miles an hour. Lows level off around 67 tonight, 87 tomorrow, clear skies. A blend of clouds and sun Friday, with daytime highs approaching 88, 85, thunderstorms likely. Saturday. That's the forecast from the WHOP Weather Center. I'm meteorologist Megan Mulford. Right now, it's 72 degrees.
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8: For local media to meet with members of the UK women's basketball team, do some one-on-one interviews, watch a little bit of practice for Coach Kenny Brooks' squad, which will be a top 25 preseason squad and maybe his best one yet. And one of the players that I visited with was Miara O'Neal, transfer from Florida, the daughter of NBA legend Shaquille O'Neal. And we started out talking with her about her dad.
9: In disguise, really. It's a big spotlight, and it could come with pressure, but my dad has always told me that pressure makes diamonds. So growing up, I've always tried to remember that and just fulfill every opportunity that I get to my best ability. And, yeah, it's been great. It's been a blessing.
10: I remember watching you last year with Florida thinking, nothing on Florida, but I don't know if they're using this kid the way maybe she ought to be using him. Is that why you're here? An opportunity to do more?
9: Yeah, do more. For sure, like you said, get better every day and just take the big opportunities and fulfill them to my best ability.
10: So what did you know? Why Kentucky? Why did you make this? Because you played against them.
9: Yeah, I played against them, but going into the transfer portal, Coach Bush was the first person to initially call me. And throughout that whole process, he pretty much championed every day, if not every day, almost every day. So just seeing that and seeing how much he cared really stood out. So it just felt right to come here.
10: Was it easier to be recruited a second time because your eyes are a little more wide open?
9: I mean, yeah, for sure. But I don't think much changed as his talent. So, yeah.
10: Well, and you've got size. You can shoot it. Tell me about expectations for yourself and for this team.
9: Yeah, I say there's expectations, but I don't like to get too mixed up into that because it is easy to get caught up in that and just get caught up in whatever. But expectations, one, that's super clear, and we're going to the tournament. We're going to the tournament for sure. And the rest is just what it is.
11: What stands out about this team? What could make it special?
9: What can make the team special is I think everybody brings their own little individual talent or fling or whatever you want to call it to make us better. And I think we're very big, we're very long and talented. Everybody can shoot, so it's a lot of everything on the court, and I think that's very hard to stop. So.
11: Gabe asked you about the way you were utilized previously, and you're eager to get to do more. Mm-hmm. What's in your game that folks maybe haven't seen yet?
9: I think I can do a little bit of everything. One thing that I don't think a lot of people have seen yet is my passing ability, so just being able to see on the court and see my open teammates. But like I said, I think I can do a little bit of everything, and that can be shown.
11: Best advice your dad's giving you?
9: Pressure makes diamonds. Don't let the pressure eat you up.
8: That's Miara O'Neill from University of Florida, now a Kentucky Wildcat, playing for Coach Kenny Brooks. And she averaged almost 14 a game last season and about 7 rebounds a game. Good three-point shooter, versatile skill set. So one of several really nice additions for this year's team, plus some key returnees led by Clara Strack and Asia Boone. So more on that as we get closer to the season. We'll be right back.
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12: This update is brought to you by Ash Brunson's All Clean. Multiple agencies were on scene near Westside Park in Hopkinsville after a body was found in the river early Tuesday morning. The victim has since been identified as 34-year-old Clifford Barber of Bowling Green. Foul play is suspected, with Hopkinsville police investigating. The Main Street, Clarksville Street, and 4th Street intersection in Trenton is set to become an all-way stop starting at 9 a.m. on Friday. Right now, traffic traveling on Main Street is not required to stop at the intersection, but that'll change come Friday. Kentucky State Police have been handing out awards recently, recognizing troopers who have gone above and beyond the call of duty, including for Post 2, where they awarded Tyler Hancock the Post 2 Trooper of the Year Award. I'm Hannah Hagman reporting.
13: Here's your WHOP Weather Center forecast. High of 89 today, under mainly clear skies, north winds 5 to 10 miles an hour. Lows level off around 67 tonight, 87 tomorrow, clear skies. A blend of clouds and sun Friday, with daytime highs approaching 88, 85, thunderstorms likely. Saturday. That's the forecast from the WHOP Weather Center. I'm meteorologist Megan Mulford. Currently, it's 74 degrees.
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16: With Mike Claiborne, I'm John Rooney, and last night at Busch Stadium, a lengthy at-bat by Ian Happ resulted in a two-run double in the first inning. The Cubs batted around plus one, scoring 5 runs on 5 hits in the second, on the way to a 10-2 victory, and the Cubs have won the first 2 games in the series, dropping the Cardinals under 500 for the season for the first time this year.
17: First time this year, and we were waiting on Ian Happ to do something against the Cardinals. Last night, it was his night. We saw Bregman and Horner the night before, but the Cardinal pitching just hasn't been what it needs to be, John, and the offense has to find a way to get something going tonight.
16: And you're right about Michael McGreevy, who lost to Colin Ray. Colin Ray is 8-7 with the win. McGreevy was out there for an inning and two-thirds, giving up 7 runs on 8 hits. Broadcast time tonight will be at 5:50. 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
8: Presented by Bobcat Enterprises, Mike DeCourcy joins us from SportingNews.com at TSN Mike on X. You see him on the Big Ten Network and doing the brackets for Fox Sports College Basketball once we get back into the season. And, Mike, I see that there's a story, multiple stories. I'm reading one from Ross Dellinger at Yahoo about this Protect College Sports Act, and they have made the folks in Congress have revised some of the language in the bill. They've added a provision for a pool of money that you could pay retention to retain players apart from the ones you're trying to recruit. But the deadline for basically the college sports to agree on this is coming up in about 26 minutes. I'm guessing they won't hit that, but do you think this thing has any all the stories I read say if they can get a vote on it before the recess next week that maybe there's a chance it could get passed, but that grows less likely if that doesn't happen. So what's your take on it?
0: Yeah, it's hard to see it happening because it's clear that the legislation originally was not well thought out. It was, in my opinion, designed to placate Cody Campbell of Texas Tech, the Texas Tech mega donor who did all of the ads, PSAs, whatever you want to call them, last autumn about his vision of the future of college sports and how he alone could save it. And there was too much of that in the initial bill, and it was never likely to get the support of the SEC and the Big Ten, principally because it involved language about pooling conference television revenues, and Big Ten and the SEC are not interested in that. They like the fact that they are making more money than everybody else. If everybody else could catch up to them, I don't think they'd argue with that, but I think we realize that the market's not going to accelerate that those leagues are more valuable from a television perspective for good reason, that they are more popular, more successful, and therefore they get more revenue. And they don't want to share. And so yesterday's revisions did make that concept voluntary. And that's an important concession. But if you really were serious about this, and what they thought they could do was basically bully the SEC and Big Ten into participation. And what they should have done was cooperate and say, okay, if we really want to fix this, how do we fix this? And that wasn't the original design. It was more about trying to, for lack of a better term, rein in those two leagues. And they were never going to get the support of those two leagues with that. And there are a lot of votes in those two leagues. For the entire southeastern United States, practically. And now the Big Ten goes from New Jersey to Los Angeles, up to Washington State. There are a lot of votes through all of that you needed to have this work.
8: Is there ever any path that you would foresee for some folks? Kirby Smart at Georgia's somewhat advocated for just going out on their own. Not just to do that, but for, say, the SEC and the Big Ten, that maybe they form something that's something akin to the NFL for college sports. Is that where we're headed, or what do you think?
0: Well, I think that's one of the worst ideas I've ever heard, because what you have right now is a universe of around 138 schools, I think it was at last count. And we realize that there are schools in those conferences that are unlikely to ever compete for a national football championship at the FBS level. But they are part of the game, and they have a chance if they do well, like James Madison did last year, like Tulane did last year, like Cincinnati did in the earlier part of this decade, if they do well, to participate in the championship event. So they feel a part of it. And perhaps even more germane, you have those schools in the Atlantic Coast Conference and the Big 12, which are very close and in the right circumstance might be able to legitimately compete for that title. I mean, Miami was in the game last year against Indiana and highly competitive. And so you can compete for the championship. And if you tell the vast majority of those schools, I mean, you might take a Clemson or an FSU or maybe even Miami or who knows, You may take a few of those, but you're not taking a lot because you already got between the two leagues, you have 34 current members in the SEC and the Big Ten. If you tell all the others, not just that they're not part of, but you're basically tell them to get lost. I mean, and so why would they buy your product? Why would they turn on the television to watch you play? And I don't understand how anyone could advocate for this with that awareness. And the idea that Kirby Smart could be unaware of that is a little frightening to me.
8: It's better to have 100% of something, better to have, say, 50%, very rough figures here, superficial figures, but it's better to have 50% of something big than 100% of something small.
0: Yeah, that's exactly right. And, there are some who have been in the television business will say, well, look, Ohio State versus Michigan draws this, and Texas versus Ohio State when they play draws this. So if we just put them in a league and they played each other all the time, look what it would draw. But what that person isn't understanding is the offended fan isn't coming in. They're not. They've been thrown out. They were part of it. I mean, I use Pitt as an example. I live in Pittsburgh, but I use them as an example because it'd be highly unlikely to be invited into this. But they have a history of Dan Marino and Joe Schmidt and Mike Ditka and Hugh Green and all this. So they have that history, and they feel like they can at least compete for ACC championships. And if you throw them overboard, why would they ever be a part of what you're doing? And you can multiply that Pitt alumni base by all the other members from Central Florida to Texas Tech to SMU and everyone else, and they're all basically going to reject your product, and that's no way to grow your product.
8: Speaking as a lifelong Cincinnati Reds fan, we have very little chance of winning World Series anymore. Now, some of that's in part because of the leadership of the team, the ownership, but Major League Baseball needs us to care about the World Series and watch it, even though it's a slim hope that we hold on to that our team will be in it someday. They still need us to care.
0: Yes. Yeah, absolutely. And honestly, I mean, it's why I've advocated for a salary cap to come to baseball so that you have great reason to care. The ownership hasn't been great, but they are also fighting a stacked game. As they are in Pittsburgh, Baltimore, Kansas City, Cleveland, et cetera, Milwaukee even. Milwaukee's done great work in the regular season. They win a lot of games, and then they get into the playoffs. And I don't think they've even been to the league championship series since all this really tilted in the big market's favor. So it's a lot of the same concept. But what you'd be doing if you created a college super league is the equivalent of saying, okay, Yankees, Mets, Dodgers, Cubs, Red Sox, you're in. Pirates, Orioles, Reds, you're out. And you can go play in the Southern League or whatever. That's kind of exactly what you'd be doing, and no one in baseball would ever consider that.
8: Chatting with Mike DeCourcy. We'll continue doing that in just a moment. It is the Leach Report from the Clark's Pump and Shop Studio. 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
13: Here's your WHOP Weather Center forecast. High of 89 today, under mainly clear skies, north winds 5 to 10 miles an hour. Lows level off around 67 tonight, 87 tomorrow, clear skies. A blend of clouds and sun Friday, with daytime highs approaching 88. 85, thunderstorms likely, Saturday. That's the forecast from the WHOP Weather Center. I'm meteorologist Megan Mulford. Currently, it's 74 degrees.
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8: Our chat with Mike DeCourcy, sportingnews.com, at TSN Mike on X. He joins us every Wednesday during the summer and fall. Then we'll get back into the weekend previews when we get to college basketball season. Mike, as a longtime writer, I know you don't write the headlines on your stories. I assume that would still be the case these days in the internet age. I just see one on The Athletic. The headline is on the story that I clicked on: why are college football programs suddenly putting patches on their uniforms? Well, I'm going to take a swing at that and say that would be like a one-sentence story, because they're allowed to now and because it pays a lot. But the story itself explains, you know, the different levels of putting patches on uniforms and what that could mean. Ohio State just did a deal with Chase Bank. I want to say it was, I can't remember the number, massive number for all of their teams. Notre Dame's done this. I imagine Kentucky will be doing it soon. And to me, as just a fan of college sports, yeah, you know, you can tilt at windmills about something like that. That's they've got to find ways to raise money the way the business side of the thing is going right now. So that's one I don't have a big problem with. What about you?
0: Oh, no, not at all. I mean, when you consider over the last however many years since ribbon boards were invented, if you're watching a game just on just about any arena, and you look at the sideline, you're seeing advertisements constantly change, go up on what would ostensibly be the scorer's table. You're seeing that in most arenas. You're seeing the seats closest to the floor that used to belong to the press, frankly, that yes. Now are being sold for lots and lots of money. So the idea that someone has a patch on their jersey, as long as it's not something offensive, and certainly, you know, someone like a business like Chase or something like that, is there's no big deal. I mean, they're a banking company, and good for them. As long as it's not something that would be bothersome, offensive, then I have no trouble with it at all. One of the fascinating things you talked about, because it's for big money. I saw when Ohio State announced theirs yesterday, one of the reporters that I follow on Twitter said it's expected to be the standard in the industry at $17 million. And then like 3-4 hours later, I saw Notre Dame announce theirs for $20 million. I'm like, wow, that was the standard for very long.
8: At least a few hours.
0: At least a few hours, they led the world in jersey rev.
8: Yeah, that's like the prices for acquiring players can't continue to go up. but they do.
0: Yes. Yes, exactly. Unsustainable at this level, right, because it's going to be higher.
8: With you look at a program like Kentucky, we'll be a provincial here for the BBN. Some might say, well, you know, Kentucky's going to be in a tough spot because of, this population in the state, or, you know, that doesn't have a ton of major corporations based here, all those kinds of things. I would say, because of the BBN, and this is where the tradition part of a place like Kentucky comes in.
0: Yes.
8: Because fans connect to that tradition. I don't care if recruits do or not. In this business, in this environment, fans connect with it. And fans at Kentucky seemingly buy all the merchandise and all of that at a greater rate than it seems like anybody else. And they're incredibly passionate. And they're all over the world. And they're proudly wearing their UK gear. And all of that translates into money in some way. And I would think I'd make it part of my recruiting pitch. Is like, look, when you come here, you need to understand that you can make a lot more extra money off of that passion of that fan base than you can other places.
0: Oh, I think 100% that you don't want to overlook the need for immediate income. But I talked about this regarding Joey Porter of the Pittsburgh Steelers, for instance. He's coming up on the last year of his rookie deal, and he's wanting to be paid like one of the top cornerbacks. And I pointed out here in Pittsburgh that you can go a lot of places and play for a lot of money. But as his father knows, and his father's friends and former teammates know, if you're a former Pittsburgh Steeler, there's something in it for you. And I think that's even more so for a former Kentucky Wildcat. Because the supply is more limited, so to speak. I mean, there are 10, 12 Kentucky basketball players per year, whereas the Steelers are employing 50-some. So I think that if you become a Kentucky Wildcat, yes, you want to be compensated at the highest possible level now. But there should be an understanding that if you remain a part of the program for an extended period of time, multiple seasons at least, there are long-term rewards in it as well. And you and I, you know many more of them than I do, but we both know lots of former Wildcats who've had successful careers beyond the basketball floor because of their affiliation with the UK basketball brand.
8: Here's just one example I can just think of right off the top of my head that I don't see anybody out there doing yet. You would have the Malachi Moreno bobblehead for a game, and you give them out, and you guarantee a full house to any game that you're playing a no-name opponent that you don't think you'd have a full house. You'd guarantee one that night, and then everybody that's not in the building to get one is collecting them. I say everybody, but a bunch of people are collecting them and trading them and all of that. And, you know, there's – off of that passion, just that's one example of one item that I think would be massive and drives NIL money through that kind of thing.
0: I'm a little surprised no one's done that yet. When you mention it, it's a great idea. Now that he has returned for his second year, he's a very established brand. He's a very distinctive figure. Great name. It's so catchy. And so it would absolutely be a hit. And hey, here in Pittsburgh, as I mentioned, they had a Dr. Robbie bobblehead here on Saturday night, I think it was. Dr. Robbie is the lead character in the HBO series The Pit, which is based here. So, I mean, you can have a bobblehead night for a lot more tangential characters than Malachi Moreno, who's going to have a starring role for the Wildcats this year.
8: Yeah, it's like they're going to – I would assume this thing will evolve into, you know, some of that kind of marketing stuff. Minor League Baseball, you know, does a lot of, you know, great ways of marketing, finding ways to, you know, get people to, you know, be interested in coming to the ballpark and following the team.
0: Exactly. And I think, like you said, I mean, you have nearly 24,000 seats to sell, 23,000 and change to sell at Rupp Arena. And those sorts of things can help bring in fans for the games that are less glamorous. And but even though they're less glamorous, I still think that for a fan, they're still important because you want to see your team develop. I mean, that's part of why bye games matter. You don't want to, if you're playing all high majors, it's going to be a little bit challenging. You guys are going to get a little worn down. You need those kinds of games so you can get in your home gym and get that established. So I think there's a value to that. But to make them more attractive for fans, I certainly think that's an awesome idea.
8: Mike DeCourcy, always a pleasure. We'll talk to you next week.
0: Sounds great, Tom. Thank you.
8: It is the Leach Report. 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
8: Here's your WHOP Weather Center forecast. High of 89 today, under mainly clear skies, north winds 5 to 10 miles an hour. Lows level off around 67 tonight, 87 tomorrow, clear skies. A blend of clouds and sun Friday, with daytime highs approaching 88, 85, thunderstorms likely. Saturday. That's the forecast from the WHOP Weather Center. I'm meteorologist Megan Mulford. Currently 76.
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10: 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Open lines. Give us a shout. Love to chat with you. So Pat Biondo, the UK football general manager, resigns. Coincidentally, on the first day that Jay Batt, who will be in here tomorrow at 10:30,
11: okay,
10: for his first full-length interview with us at KSR, he resigns. I'm told. So first of all, he says in this statement, personal reasons. Gives no. Says, look, I gave a long statement, but just essentially it was personal reasons. I was told by a couple people it has nothing to do with the new AD and that it really is personal reasons. I mean, it is a natural inclination, I think, for people, Ryan, to go, well, wonder what's there, especially after the UNC guy resigned. Mm-hmm. But I'm told it is like something personal to him. I do not know what it is. But I do kind of trust the people that told me, like, it's nothing nefarious. So knowing that, it is a big loss, though. He was a big part of putting together a pretty great first class for Will Stein. Came from Oregon, et cetera. How big a loss do you think it is?
11: I think it's a blow. I mean, he's the guy that flew here, set by Will Stein, in the plane when he came here. He's the guy Will Stein put in charge of the entire office while Will was still in Oregon getting ready for the college football playoffs.
10: That's true. I forgot about that. Yeah.
11: So, this is a guy that was helping putting together the staff, the roster, transfer portal, recruits. He's got his fingers in a lot of things. So, I look at it as this is kind of a blow for Will Stein's program.
10: A lot of people would tell you, Drew, that he was kind of a major part, if not the part, of the organization behind a lot of what Stein was doing in recruiting. Now, the guy under him, which was Pete Nocta that came from Louisville, he's staying. Mm-hmm. That's the guy that's always feuding with Vince.
11: Great guy, too.
10: So you don't completely lose your infrastructure, but you do lose the head of it.
12: Yeah, as Ryan said, that was Will's first hire. He raved about him early in those press conferences. It's a big part of everything he did. I was shocked to see the news. I guess if you're going to lose a guy, though, in that role, this is the month to do it because, you know, the roster's been built, recruiting class. You've already had your summer visits. You can't really scout any players for the portal yet. So, I mean, you don't want to lose him, but the timing, at least they have time to recover.
10: That is true. If you're going to lose
12: starting,
10: him.
12: Starting, you know, he's not on the field coaching during camp.
10: This is probably the easiest time to lose
12: but
10: him.
12: But it stinks regardless.
10: And it also, you know, I mean, you kind of looked at it and said, wow, if they did this well recruiting, wait till we're good. Now, you know, I mean, apparently, it might even be tomorrow on the show. We'll see. We will hear kind of an announcement of what they're going to do going forward. Maybe it happens today. I don't know. Maybe it happens tomorrow, I think. But I do think there is a plan. Like, I mean, they're not certainly just giving up. I don't know if they're going to do the same GM, if they're going to appoint somebody. I don't know exactly what they're going to do.
11: Yeah, I think Will Stein, when he announced it, he said, I'm bringing in the best GM in the country. That's how

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6: Here's your WHOP Weather Center forecast. Highs level off around 89 this afternoon under mainly sunny skies, north winds 5 to 10 miles an hour. Clear skies tonight, lows dip down to about 67. Highs level off around 87 tomorrow, bright sunshine expected. Partly cloudy Friday with highs in the upper 80s, storms likely Saturday. That's the forecast from the WHOP Weather Center. I'm meteorologist Megan Mulford. Currently, it's 79 degrees.
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8: I still am in shock that that's... One person writes, Matt, the Sweet 16 would be a significant improvement over the last several Calipari years. Well, true. Excuse me. True, but that's not... It's not an extension. I mean, that's a... Okay. Keep going.
9: Yeah. Let's go a little farther.
8: Yeah. I mean, that's not a, I'm not saying that's a failure of a year at all, but it's definitely not a, well, now you should get another one.
9: So that's like your bare minimum
8: requirement. I mean, they ran Tubby off for consistent Sweet 16 and Elite Eights.
10: Yes. Yep.
8: I mean, basically, with the exception of his last 2 years, he was Sweet 16, Elite Eight every year. And the fan base sort of decided that wasn't enough. I don't know if that was a good decision or a bad decision, but Tubby never lost in the first round. Ever.
10: So why is it okay now for this situation to be happening?
8: One person says, Matt, the tournament has expanded, so don't you think it'll be harder to go to Sweet 16? Shouldn't affect us.
10: No, shouldn't at all.
8: Because you shouldn't be in the play-in game. If we're in the play-in game, then we've, especially nowadays, we've had a bad year. I mean, last year, how many losses did we have? 12?
9: 12 going into the postseason.
8: And we weren't even in the play-in game. We were a 7 seed. So if we're in the play-in game, that means we're going to have like 14 or 15 losses.
9: Tubby also, remember, 10-loss Tubby. What have we had, 5 straight seasons of 10 or more losses? 4?
8: When did we win? When did we not lose 10? The year we lost to St. Peter's?
9: Yeah, I think Cal's last two definitely were double digits. Pope's have been double digits.
8: Maybe. I think the year we lost to St. Peter's, we lost in the first round. But we may not have been a double digit because I think we came in second in the SEC that year with Oscar.
9: But people jumped on Tubby about that. Now we've done it at least 4 straight times.
8: So we got to talk for a second about this Davis Steel team.
10: Yes.
8: So this is a company in Kentucky?
10: Located in Russell Springs, Kentucky. They used to sponsor La Familia. Then they started sponsoring the Eberlin Drive team.
8: So wait a minute. There's a company in Kentucky.
10: Russell Springs, Kentucky.
8: That stopped sponsoring La Familia.
10: Uh-huh.

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11: Here's your WHOP Weather Center forecast. Bright sunshine expected this afternoon with daytime highs approaching 89. North winds 5 to 10 miles an hour. Clear skies again tonight, lows around 67. Bright sunshine tomorrow, highs around 87. Partly cloudy Friday with highs around 88. 85, storms likely Saturday. That's the forecast from the WHOP Weather Center. I'm meteorologist Megan Mulford. Currently 83.
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0: Doesn't Welcome back in, Clay and Buck. All right, I'm down in Florida

0: Right now, we're going to be joined by Florida Governor Ron DeSantis shortly. One of the biggest questions that I think a lot of you have in the wake of Dr. Anthony Fauci taking the Fifth Amendment 111 times today is, what happens next? What is the potential that Fauci could face charges? It's a great question. I think that the first of all, they're going to refer him for contempt for refusing to answer questions. You do have a right to invoke your Fifth Amendment protection. So I think it's going to be difficult to hold someone in contempt for uttering your Fifth Amendment, invoking your Fifth Amendment right that many times. By the way, I did ask Grok, how many times have there been a situation where someone has invoked their Fifth Amendment rights 111 or more times? According to Grok, there are only two recorded instances that they could find. I'm not familiar, candidly, with either of these. Two documented cases exceed 111. Teamsters president Dave Beck did it 117 times. Labor figure Johnny Dio 140 times back in 1957. There are not very many times that someone has invoked their Fifth Amendment rights this many times. So I think the question is going to move to the states. Given that Biden has provided a federal pardon, that is, you cannot be charged with federal crimes. Again, this is presuming that the Fauci pardon is valid. There are many questions about the validity of the Biden pardons in general, as we all know. So I'm presuming that they are valid. The question that is out there is, could a state charge Fauci with any crimes? Ron DeSantis, really smart legal mind. I will ask him his thoughts on how Fauci could be held accountable legally here in just a couple of minutes when he joins me at the bottom of the hour. But I think to a large extent, that is where much of the conversation is going to move now, even though you could arguably try to get a contempt citation. Fauci showed up and took his Fifth Amendment, invoked it. I think it's going to be hard to argue that he committed a crime in doing that, which is why I told you yesterday this is exactly what I expected him to do. In a recent industry survey, PureTalk was the only wireless company to receive 5 stars in every category: coverage, support, value, data. 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
2: This update is brought to you by Cluddite Lubricants and Fasteners. Agriculture can arguably be considered the heart of what makes Kentucky, Kentucky. And Ag Commissioner Jonathan Schell says his administration is committed to making sure that stays the case. There's a lot of unique challenges facing the industry, and Schell says they've been watching the unfolding data center discussion keenly. The issue agriculture-wise is that these data centers take up a lot of land and resources that could be used for farming. He says there's just too much unknown right now, and he wants to make sure farmlands remain protected. A deer is the likely culprit behind a single-vehicle crash on I-169 in Christian County late Tuesday night that sent 38-year-old Samuel Moore of Madisonville to Jenny Stewart Medical Center for treatment of injuries. And that's been your news. My name is Hannah Hagman reporting.
3: Here's your WHOP Weather Center forecast. Bright sunshine expected this afternoon, with daytime highs approaching 89. North winds 5 to 10 miles an hour. Clear skies again tonight, lows around 67. Bright sunshine tomorrow, highs around 87. Partly cloudy Friday, with highs around 88. 85, storms likely Saturday. That's the forecast from the WHOP Weather Center. I'm meteorologist Megan Mulford. Currently 83.
4: 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It is not a bank, though. Wall Street getting crushed right now, and renewed hostilities in the Middle East is sending oil surging higher. Also, there are jitters about today's Federal Reserve decision on interest rates and some earnings after the closing bell from tech giants Microsoft and Meta Platforms. Right now, the Dow's down 1 2/3%. The Nasdaq are more than 1% lower. The S&P 500 almost down 1%. And oil up to $85 a barrel. Tom Busby, Bloomberg Radio.
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6: Pelosi, Dr. Anthony Fauci pleading the fifth at a Senate hearing on the COVID origins and pandemic policy.
7: As well as Fauci's just released private journal, in which committee chair Republican Rand Paul says Fauci admits the virus never came from a Chinese wet market. Paul says it came from a Chinese lab that he says the NIH, under Fauci, funded. Fauci has said his guidance over COVID was based on the best scientific evidence available at the time.
6: Fox's Jeff Manasso, President Trump with a new warning to Iran.
8: Using a string of expletives, President Trump says Iran will get a beating a day after U.S. forces intercepted a ballistic missile attack in Jordan. In a phone interview with Fox's Trey Yinks, the president said American troops had only minutes to respond to the surprise attack overnight and successfully shot down incoming missiles before they reached their targets.
6: Fox's Jared Halpin, America's listening to Fox News.
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4: Here's your WHOP Weather Center forecast. Clear skies this afternoon with highs around 87. Winds out of the north 5 to 10 miles an hour. Clear skies again tonight. Lows dip down to about 67. Bright sunshine expected tomorrow. Highs around 87. Partly cloudy Friday with highs in the upper 80s. Thunderstorms likely. Saturday. That's the forecast from the WHOP Weather Center. I'm meteorologist Megan Mulford. Currently 82.
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6: Welcome back in, Clay and Buck. We will continue to roll on here as we are unpacking all of the chaos associated with Dr. Fauci's testimony taking the fifth 111 times today. We will discuss with all of you more of that. 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
8: This update is brought to you by Cladite Lubricants and Fasteners. Agriculture can arguably be considered the heart of what makes Kentucky, Kentucky. And Ag Commissioner Jonathan Schell says his administration is committed to making sure that stays the case. There's a lot of unique challenges facing the industry, and Schell says they've been watching the unfolding data center discussion keenly. The issue agriculture-wise is that these data centers take up a lot of land and resources that could be used for farming. He says there's just too much unknown right now, and he wants to make sure farmlands remain protected. A deer is the likely culprit behind a single-vehicle crash on I-169 in Christian County late Tuesday night that sent 38-year-old Samuel Moore of Madisonville to Jenny Stewart Medical Center for treatment of injuries. And that's been your news. My name is Hannah Hagman reporting.
4: Here's your WHOP Weather Center forecast. Clear skies this afternoon with highs around 87. Winds out of the north 5 to 10 miles an hour. Clear skies again tonight. Lows dip down to about 67. Bright sunshine expected tomorrow. Highs around 87. Partly cloudy Friday with highs in the upper 80s. Thunderstorms likely. Saturday. That's the forecast from the WHOP Weather Center. I'm meteorologist Megan Mulford. Currently 82.
9: This is a Bloomberg Money Minute. 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It offers a whopping 6% yield on deposits, 3% cash back on purchases. It is not a bank, though. Wall Street getting crushed right now, and renewed hostilities in the Middle East is sending oil surging higher. Also, there are jitters about today's Federal Reserve decision on interest rates and some earnings after the closing bell from tech giants Microsoft and Meta Platforms. Right now, the Dow's down 1 2/3%. The Nasdaq are more than 1% lower. The S&P 500 almost down 1%. And oil up to $85 a barrel. 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
11: Fox News, I'm Therese Crowley. 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
12: On the advice of counsel, I respectfully declined to answer.
11: When confronted by Senate Homeland Security over what he wrote in his diary versus what he told the American people about COVID, Senator Rand Paul setting a vote to hold Fauci in contempt, if it's possible, under his Biden auto pen pardon.
13: It is secrecy that destroys trust. It is arrogance that destroys trust. It is censorship that destroys Trump.
11: Fauci's fifth may be negated by also making a statement that Senator Paul is obsessed by him. President Trump tells Fox we're going to hit Iran hard over its surprise missile attack on U.S. forces in Jordan, telling Fox's Trey Yingst we're going to beat the blanking blank out of them. Markets sliding before the Fed decision this afternoon to hold or raise interest rates. 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
6: Welcome back in, Clay and Buck. A lot of you reacting, as am I, to everything that we heard from Dr. Fauci today, which was 111 times a Fifth Amendment response to all questions under the sun. I'm going to get to a bunch of those, and we're going to continue to talk about all of them. But we are joined now by Kristen Wagner, president and CEO of Alliance Defending Freedom. And Kristen, we're going to get into a lot of the details about things that you are involved in relating to freedom and biological sex, among other things. But what's your reaction as you reflect? It's now been 6 years since COVID happened. I'm not sure any of us have ever lived in a time, certainly not in the United States, when more of our freedoms have been restricted, when less of the logic of why those freedoms were being restricted has been allowed to govern. Dr. Fauci took the Fifth Amendment 111 times. Are you still angry over what happened with COVID? What did you think of his testimony and the fallout of it so far today?
17: Absolutely. I do believe that what's done in secret comes out eventually, and I'm thrilled to start seeing some of this come out. We have felt the authoritarian impulse here at Alliance Defending Freedom. Those were the busiest years we've ever had in terms of intake requests. We had over 10,000 people call requesting help a number of trips through the courts representing churches, organizations, individuals who were losing their jobs as a result of this, churches that were not allowed to meet while casinos were, as examples. I mean, what we saw in that period, I think, should alert all Americans that we have to protect the right of religious freedom, which is what we do every day at ADF, but also free speech. Imagine if we do not protect free speech and we allow the kind of censorship we saw in that time period, which is still purporting to go on in many ways. If we do not stop and say no, we will insist that we are able to speak the truth under any situation. And that's something that I think is at play right now, not only here, but abroad in this tech age. And I think we should be paying attention to it.
6: No doubt. Okay, let's dive into some of the stories that you've been particularly involved in, some of the cases that you've been particularly involved in. Last month, Supreme Court said that 27 states were allowed to keep men from competing in women's sports, boys from competing in girls' sports. That means there's 23 blue states, however, that still allow boys to compete in girls' sports, men to compete in women's sports. This is insane. It's one of the things that probably most unites this audience, and certainly one of the things that most unites many people around the country is seeing how absurd this is. How do the 23 states that allow this to still occur get attacked legally to try and bring sanity to them so that they can join the 27 other states that are allowed to prohibit this?
17: Well, I tell you, we're working on it, and so grateful for you for being a champion on behalf of women and girls, but not just women and girls, on behalf of families. What the Supreme Court's ruling said, and these were in two of our cases, West Virginia and Idaho, we litigated those cases on behalf of female athletes, as well as with their attorneys general. And the Supreme Court said in those cases that there are real inherent physical differences between men and women and boys and girls, and that those differences can be recognized in the law. So, yes, that absolutely helps the 27 states that have done the right thing. But I also think that it seeds the ground for the 23 states that we're going after and that we continue to go after. There are a couple of different ways we can do that. First, I would just mention in litigation, which is what we do, filing lawsuits when girls' rights have been violated. And there are three cases that we're representing athletes in right now. But there are other ways, too, that I think involve all parents, moms and dads, and those in our communities, because ultimately these are the decisions of those that we elect and put in positions of authority.
6: What do you think when you saw Sophie Cunningham come out as a current pro athlete who was competing at a high level in a team sport and say, hey, men's sports should be men's sports, women's sports should be women's sports? And I don't know if you saw this, a member of, I believe it's the Seattle Storm, yesterday, Sophie Cunningham's team, the Indiana Fever, were playing, and I want to make sure that I get what she had on her shirt correct, because she's a player in the WNBA. Certainly, we've seen people like Megan Rapinoe who have come out and spoken out in favor of men and women's sports. This individual wore a T-shirt to the game, a tank top, that said, trans rights are human rights. Sophie Cunningham was booed by some in the Seattle crowd every time she touched the ball. She started off 3-for-3 from three, by the way, so she didn't seem very impacted. But what's the impact of Sophie Cunningham? What do you think of women's athletes that are still willing to defend men in women's sports?
17: I think they need to have a little bit of courage. Sophie's a baller. You could see that before she even made that statement. And I love what she said, saying that, you know, hey, I love everybody. This isn't about whether you love everybody, but you can't not pair love with truth. Biology matters. And biology especially matters in the playing field. So, again, I think it was a tremendous act of courage, validated by the fact that her Adidas sneakers, you know, sold out. I couldn't even get a pair. And I was like, I don't know, 2 hours in after it went on the market. So whatever heat she's getting, there's a lot of love out there for her. And I do think that girls need to be able to see role models who are willing to stand up for them in this. But they also need to see their dads do it. And they need to see, you know, that 94% of all executives in the corporate space who are women, they all played sports. We could all be speaking up on this issue. The science is in. It's clear. And the court has already ruled in our favor. So now it's just time to grind and get the right result all through the United States.
6: I loved Brett Kavanaugh's opinion on this case. And you guys were co-counsel on it when he talked about, and I don't think it's coincidental that he talked about it because he's done it a lot himself. He coached a lot of his girls, his daughters, on their sports teams. And so he talked about the fact that, and I think this is such a huge, important part, sports is in many ways zero sum. You either make the team or you don't. You're either a starter or you're not. We talk a lot about inclusion. It's not inclusive to exclude girls from girls' sports, and I thought he made a compelling case. Are you optimistic that the logic of that case will extend to the 23 blue states? Because there's still a lot of girls. We know in California, A.B. Hernandez has won all these different titles. In Minnesota, a boys' high school softball pitcher led the team to a state title. This is continuing to happen and have an impact for a lot of girls across the country.
17: Oh, it absolutely does. I mean, yes, first let me say the logic does. It's going to take us into the 23 states. But the Minnesota case, the Minnesota instance for which you referenced, we actually have a case that's pending in Minnesota right now on that case. We have a case in Washington State right now. You may have seen the reports of the wrestler, Callie Keeler, who was sexually assaulted during the wrestling match. We're suing over that to insist that, you know, those rights be honored. We have continued our case in Connecticut with the three track athletes, now four track athletes, one who's lost four state championships. But I really want to land on this, which is the Supreme Court itself in the case in West Virginia. There was one boy in that case over his middle school years. He displaced 470 girls over 1,400 times. So, yes, he displaced them from advanced competition, but he also just knocked them off of the field altogether in some cases. And then he went and sexually harassed and threatened to sexually assault our client, who was also on his team, multiple times. So we're seeing stuff happen in the locker rooms in terms of privacy and safety. We're seeing girls sexually assaulted. And of course, they should be able to at least make the team. And they can't even do that in these instances.
6: We're talking to Kristen Wagner, CEO of Alliance Defending Freedom, standing up for girls when it comes to sports. What does it say to you that in the 6-3 decision, I mentioned Brett Kavanaugh wrote the majority opinion, all three of the justices in dissent are women. What does it say that women are some of the top defenders of men in women's sports?
17: I think that what it says is that there's a progressive left ideology that has been embraced that is not just harmful to women and girls, but to all of society. They have bought into gender ideology, which displaces all of our rights in all kinds of instances. It's corrosive. It destroys families. It causes medical experiments on our children. And actually, the statistics tell us this, the data is in. Not only are there physical advantages in sports, but 90% of kids that are simply able to listen and talk and work through their uncomfortableness with their bodies learn to live at peace with those bodies. Where over 90% of all kids that are socially transitioned, they become lifelong medical experiments. So again, as Sophie said, we need to pair love and truth, reality, and the Supreme Court rightly said biology's real and that it matters in sports.
6: Amen. Kristen, you're doing fantastic work. The Alliance Defending Freedom. Let me know how we can help out going forward, but thanks for everything you're doing already, and look forward to future wins for sanity that you guys are going to help to bring to bear.
17: Well, thanks for your strong voice on this issue. It's playing a tremendous role in the effort.
6: She is Kristen Wagner, CEO of Alliance Defending Freedom. Lots of great work being done there. I'm a lawyer. You've heard me analyzing everything Dr. Fauci said. You just heard me analyzing some of the Supreme Court decisions that are going on. If you need a lawyer, we've got one for you. ClayTravisLaw.com. 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You need a lawyer, emailing me, sending me messages. I said, you know what? I need to put together a network of great lawyers that can help you when you need a lawyer and you don't necessarily have the $1,000 to spend like Dr. Fauci did per hour for the six different lawyers 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
19: Dr. Anthony Fauci has invoked the Fifth Amendment at a hearing before a GOP-led Senate panel on the COVID-19 pandemic.
20: On the advice of counsel, I respectfully decline to answer based upon my rights under the Fifth Amendment to the Constitution.
19: Kentucky Senator Rand Paul, who chairs the Homeland Security and Governmental Affairs Committee, removed Fauci's lawyer from the hearing after he was warned to stop interrupting the proceeding.
20: I hope today Dr. Fauci will come clean, admit it was a mistake to fund dangerous research in China, admit that the risk of this dangerous research exceeded any possible benefits, ask forgiveness, and pledge to help our government devise safeguards so a man-made epidemic never happens again.
19: It all comes days after Paul released what he calls Fauci's, quote, diary during the pandemic. I'm Joe Lincoln.
18: This is the Kentucky News Network.
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6: Welcome back in, Clay and Buck. We are rolling through the fallout of Dr. Anthony Fauci's taking the Fifth Amendment 111 times today. We're going to take your calls, allow you to continue to react. Talkbacks, not surprisingly, on fire. Let's start with Mike in Melbourne, Florida, podcast listener, Cut A.
0: Since Comrade Fauci is in the news, I just wanted to announce that I have tested positive for coronavirus. As it turns out, I drank too many Coronas on the weekends. Also, I proposed to Sophie Cunningham on your show a few days ago, and I just wanted to let her know that the offer's still on the table.
6: That's important. I appreciate the fact that Mike wants to reiterate. He hasn't heard from Sophie Cunningham yet on the wedding proposal. It's still out there. It is ridiculous, but Fauci in his diary, despite getting 968 boosters, was still concerned about going to a public event because he knew that his 968 COVID boosters would not stop him from getting COVID. We don't get these statements anymore. But remember how ridiculous all of the Democrat statements would be. Despite getting the COVID shot, I have tested positive for COVID. I'm thankful that the virus is that I took the virus seriously or whatever. They don't put out those statements anymore. I don't even know if anybody still gets COVID. To be frank, do they even test for it anymore? Still, I don't know. Brian in Corona, California, ironically enough, probably drink a few Coronas there every now and then. AM 1150, the Patriot Radio, Cut B.
1: Hey Clay, honest question. My two sons, my oldest, who's now 23, was held out of school for his entire senior year, missed senior prom, missed graduation, missed a whole litany of things. And his younger brother, who's now 19 and in college, but missed his entire freshman year that same year, didn't really have freshman year of high school. And I'm just wondering, is it at all possible that there's a zillion people like me, like my sons? Is there a class action lawsuit that can be held against Fauci?
6: Yeah, look, you can file lawsuits for any number of things. I thought Ron DeSantis pointed it out well. The challenge here is it's now been over 5 years since many of those damages occurred. The statute of limitations, in many respects, runs out very quickly. Now, class action lawsuit is a tort, right, which is not a criminal proceeding. Fauci doesn't have that much in terms of assets. And when some of you are going to say, well, he's a millionaire. Yeah, but so what? Bankrupting Fauci is not that significant of an outcome. He belongs in prison. And so Fauci doesn't have the assets where someone would be able to go after him. Remember, he's also an employee of the federal government. The fact that he ended up as rich as he is an indictment of his entire tenure, frankly. Scott in Houston, News Radio 740 KTRH.
2: You want the definition of insanity in Melbourne, Australia, where I used to live? They had a rule that if you were more than 3 miles away from your house during COVID, you could get like a $2,000 fine.
6: I mean, Australia, as countries go, was one of the craziest out there. Buck's analogy that basically Australia became East Berlin with koalas, not a bad one. And I don't know to what extent they're having any sort of Fauci-esque hearings in Australia, but as bad as we were, at least we had some sanity from red states. You heard me talking with Ron DeSantis. I'm not kidding. I think Ron DeSantis beating Andrew Gillum in 2018 is probably the most consequential governor's election that we may have ever had in any of our lives. Because guess what? Andrew Gillum, assuming that he was not in prison and wasn't engaged in gay sex scandals and still was in office, he would have shut down the whole state of Florida just like New York and California were. And it's important that some states were willing to stay open because that helped to give courage to other states to be open. And I do think that if Florida had fallen in 2018, Andrew Gillum would have done the same thing that Andrew Cuomo did and that Gavin Newsom did. And instead of being a bastion for freedom in one of the red state capitals of America now, thanks to Ron DeSantis having been the governor, Florida would have been on lockdown just like all the other blue states. Chris in Omaha, podcast listener D.
3: During COVID, my wife and I went out to play golf, which was the golf courses were open. And the guy said we had to take separate carts. Well, I said, this is my wife. I sleep with her every night. And sometimes I do more than even sleep with her. And he said, we don't care. The rules are the rules. You still have to take a separate cart. So all I can say is ridiculous.
6: Oh, that is so perfect. The rules are the rules. Man, I hated when I heard that during COVID. Poor Chris in Omaha, trying to golf with his wife. He could sleep in the same bed with her. Occasionally, he can do more than sleep in the same bed with her. He can't play golf in the same golf cart with her. In Nebraska. We're not even talking about like a crazy state. This is a red state. That's how insane the rules were. We'll take some more of your talkbacks. We'll take some more of your calls. And I will reset what we learned in the Fauci hearing today. All that and more. Make sure you don't miss it. Thanks for hanging out with us. You can see everything on YouTube, by the way. Thanks for hanging out with us on Clay and Buck.
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13: President's promising a strong response. I'm Lisa Brady, Fox News. After an attempted attack by Iran on U.S. forces in the region.
27: Using a string of expletives, President Trump says Iran will get a beating a day after U.S. forces intercepted a ballistic missile attack in Jordan. In a phone interview with Fox's Trey Yinks, the president said American troops had only minutes to respond to the surprise attack overnight and successfully shot down incoming missiles before they reached their targets.
13: Fox's Jared Halpern at the White House. This is the U.S. and Saudi Arabia launched strikes on Iran-backed militias in Iraq, accused of firing drones at oil facilities for several days. Two Iraqi militia officials telling the Associated Press at least 20 fighters and six Iranian advisors were killed in those strikes. The final journey for Lindsey Graham. the late senator's second funeral held in his home state, South Carolina, before a private burial.
7: Lindsey Graham, always, according to Proverbs 31:8, stand up for those who can't stand for themselves. Lindsey embodied the spirit of that verse, and he did it every single day.
13: Senator Tim Scott also commending Graham's sister, Darlene, for serving out his term. She's now one of nine Republicans on the ballot for a special election next month to choose a new GOP nominee for November. Former presidential COVID advisor Dr. Anthony Fauci invoking his right to remain silent during a Senate hearing led by Kentucky Republican Rand Paul, who wants to hold him in contempt.
11: Now, the full Senate must vote on contempt, but it takes 60 yeas to clear a filibuster. That's followed by a second vote to refer Fauci to the DOJ for prosecution. The Senate has not held anyone in contempt of Congress since 1971.
13: Fox's Chad Pergram on the Hill. A Fox News alert from the Fed just leaving interest rates alone again, the fifth pause in a row. 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
29: And I'm Hannah Hagman reporting. As the use of artificial intelligence rises, more data centers are sprouting up across the country. Citizens and local utility leaders shared their thoughts concerning zoning requirements for data centers at a public hearing hosted by Community and Development Services Monday. While many attendees opposed a data center coming to Christian County, Robert Eisen, a Hopkinsville attorney, shared that the city can welcome a data center while also working to ensure it doesn't negatively impact citizens or the environment. But if CDS and Hopkinsville City Council approve stricter zoning regulations, he says data centers would basically be banned in Hopkinsville.
30: Make no mistake, if you adopt the more restrictive ordinance, you will effectively ban data centers in the city of Hopkinsville. And if that is the will of this commission and ultimately the city council, so be it. But we have the potential of attracting a type of business.
29: Kentucky Governor Andy Beshear is calling for Senator Mitch McConnell to disclose more details about his health or resign from office. The Democratic governor issued the ultimatum in a letter sent to McConnell and to Senate Leader John Thune. The Republican senator has not been seen in public since his hospitalization after suffering a fall at his home in June. McConnell's office has released statements and two photos of the senator saying he remains in a rehab facility, but Beshear says that's not enough. And that's been your news. My name is Hannah Hagman for WHOP.
31: Here's your WHOP Weather Center forecast. Bright sunshine expected this afternoon with daytime highs approaching 87. North winds 5 to 10 miles an hour. Clear skies tonight, 67. Clear skies tomorrow, high temperatures reach up to 87. Partly cloudy skies Friday with highs in the upper 80s. Storms likely Saturday. That's the forecast from the WHOP Weather Center. I'm meteorologist Megan Mulford. Right now, 86.
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5: Here's your WHOP Weather Center forecast. Bright sunshine expected this afternoon with daytime highs approaching 87. North winds 5 to 10 miles an hour. Clear skies tonight, 67. Clear skies tomorrow, high temperatures reach up to 87. Partly cloudy skies Friday with highs in the upper 80s. Storms likely Saturday. That's the forecast from the WHOP Weather Center. I'm meteorologist Megan Mulford. Right now, 86.
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0: exactly what happened.
1: I think we know what happened. I don't think that giving him immunity would give us any benefit whatsoever because, one, I still don't think he would be honest. And I think he would primarily use his testimony to argue with Rand Paul. I actually was not surprised that all of the lawyers gave Fifth Amendment advice. Take the Fifth. He did it 111 times. I was holding out some hope that Fauci might have enough pride based on his obsession with how the world sees him that he would decide to actually try and go and combat those who questioned him, even if he were being questioned in a way that could open him to more peril, because he's 85 years old. And what are the odds, if I were advising him, that prosecution would actually lead to any prison time, any jail time, given that it would take forever for the trial to happen? Remember, as Ron DeSantis pointed out, Fauci would have still gotten a DC-based jury. Would they convict Fauci of anything? I think the rig job is so pronounced there, I'm not sure that they would. So you can argue that his legal peril, even if he had lied under oath today, would have still been very slim because the jury is a kangaroo court in his favor in Washington, D.C. 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
4: This update is brought to you by Cluddite Lubricants and Fasteners. Agriculture can arguably be considered the heart of what makes Kentucky, Kentucky. And Ag Commissioner Jonathan Schell says his administration is committed to making sure that stays the case. There's a lot of unique challenges facing the industry, and Schell says they've been watching the unfolding data center discussion keenly. The issue agriculture-wise is that these data centers take up a lot of land and resources that could be used for farming. He says there's just too much unknown right now, and he wants to make sure farmlands remain protected. A deer is the likely culprit behind a single-vehicle crash on I-169 in Christian County late Tuesday night that sent 38-year-old Samuel Moore of Madisonville to Jenny Stewart Medical Center for treatment of injuries. And that's been your news. My name is Hannah Hagman reporting.
5: Here's your WHOP Weather Center forecast. Bright sunshine expected this afternoon, with daytime highs approaching 87. North winds 5 to 10 miles an hour. Clear skies tonight, 67. Clear skies tomorrow, high temperatures reach up to 87. Partly cloudy skies Friday, with highs in the upper 80s. Storms likely Saturday. That's the forecast from the WHOP Weather Center. I'm meteorologist Megan Mulford. Right now, 86.
6: This is a Bloomberg Money Minute. Federal Reserve officials have left interest rates unchanged, but a fractured vote signals growing conviction among some policymakers that higher rates are needed to curb resurgent inflation. The Federal Open Market Committee voted 9-3 to hold the benchmark federal funds rate in a range of 3.5% to 3.75%, with some officials dissenting in favor of raising rates. Hair care is the name of the game for L'Oreal. Its sales climbed in the second quarter, boosted by growth in all regions and surging demand among hairdressers for its professional styling products. Quarterly sales of the company rose 6.3%, slightly ahead of expectations. A trend toward women wearing longer hair has boosted the appeal of hair care brands. L'Oreal's stock is up today. Elsewhere on Wall Street, everything is down. The Dow is down more than 1%. Get ready for the latest craze from Costco. The chain has combined churros and croissants into one. They're selling them in six packs for $9.99. Matt Piper, Bloomberg Radio.
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7: Fox News, I'm John Saucier, the former director of National Institute of Allergy and Infectious Diseases. Dr. Anthony Fauci on Capitol Hill invoking the Fifth Amendment multiple times, refusing to answer questions during a Homeland Security and Government Affairs Committee hearing on the origins and government response of the COVID-19 pandemic. The committee chairman, Senator Rand Paul, he says they're going to try and hold Fauci legally responsible.
8: Because you refused to answer, citing a privilege that is unsupported because of your pardon, and after being denied to do so, this committee has scheduled a vote next week on a resolution certifying your contempt.
7: Dr. Fauci said he invoked the Fifth Amendment. He believed Chairman Paul was trying to get him to make statements that could be used against him. The Federal Reserve making its interest rate decision, they've left things unchanged as they reached the decision 9-3 after 2 days of deliberations. 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

0: Welcome back in, Clay and Buck. Buck will be back with me tomorrow. We have been talking about the fallout of Anthony Fauci's testimony. And by testimony, I mean the 111 times today when he took the fifth. My thanks to Florida Governor Ron DeSantis in the first hour. You won't want to miss what he had to say to us. It's up on YouTube. You can find it at clayandbuck.com. Also, Kristen Wagner was great. And my thanks to Evan Barker, you just heard from, was working in Democrat politics, ended up voting for President Trump in 2024. What is it like behind the scenes in the Democrat Party? I think her book would be very entertaining, as she is one of those people who's willing to change their mind based on the facts, as I know many of you out there are as well. Important day. Appreciate all the feedback. Appreciate all the talkbacks. And encourage you, as always, download the podcast. Make sure you don't miss a single moment. And please click like and subscribe. Go sign up for that YouTube where you can watch me. Hi, I'm waving at you right now for 3 hours every single day. Buck will be back tomorrow, and I'm sure we'll still be talking more fallout. Thanks for hanging here.
1: Speaking truth and having fun. Clay Travis and Buck Sexton.
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6: Words from the White House. Lisa Brady, Fox News. President Trump says Iran will get a beating after missiles were fired at U.S. forces overnight.
7: Relative calm for the past 5 nights was interrupted by an Iranian ballistic missile attack. Those ballistic missiles headed for U.S. military positions inside of Jordan. U.S. Central Command saying all of those missiles fired from Iran were successfully intercepted. The president vowing to hit back hard.
6: Fox's Steve Harrigan in Tel Aviv. Meantime, U.S. and Saudi fighter jets targeting Iran-backed militias in Iraq after days of drone attacks toward Saudi Arabia. President Trump describing those Iran-backed militias as a cancer. Uncertainty about Iran driving oil prices back up and sending stocks plunging today. But the Fed is leaving interest rates alone, the fifth pause in a row.
8: The economy is showing impressive resilience. Even with recent shocks, the trends are positive and reveal solid growth.
6: Fed Chair Kevin Warsh also insisting the Fed's 2% target for inflation is the only target, even though it's been higher for more than 5 years now. And today's vote was not unanimous, 9-3.
8: There was a lot more interaction between and among my colleagues. It was a real family fight. My view, which you've long heard, is that's the better way to get policy right.
6: An hour to the close on Wall Street, the Dow's down 566 points, but that's a rebound from a drop of more than 900 earlier. Dr. Anthony Fauci, the former presidential COVID advisor, pleading the fifth more than 100 times during a Senate hearing on the pandemic response and contradictions between his public and private positions.
9: Because you refuse to answer, citing a privilege that is unsupported because of your pardon, and after being denied to do so, this committee has scheduled a vote next week on a resolution certifying your contempt.
6: The panel chair, Kentucky Republican Rand Paul. 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
16: And I'm Hannah Hagman reporting. Agriculture can arguably be considered the heart of what makes Kentucky, Kentucky. And Ag Commissioner Jonathan Schell says his administration is committing to making sure that stays the case. There's a lot of unique challenges facing the industry. And Schell says they've been watching the unfolding data center discussion keenly. The issue agriculture-wise is that these data centers take up a lot of land and resources that could be used for farming. He says there's just too much unknown right now, and he wants to make sure farmland remains protected.
17: Because right now, with solar projects and data centers and all these newer technologies and things that are coming in, we just don't know what we don't know right now. And so the side effects, the unintended consequences, the negative impacts to a community, we just don't know because we've not had enough years behind us to be able to see. It's one thing to come into a community and promise more tax revenue and new schools and raises and buses and all the things that these projects are promising. It's another thing to see them come to fruition, and it's another thing to understand what the negative impacts are.
16: Kentucky is joining transportation agencies across the region this week to promote a simple but necessary message. Check your height, know it's right. The awareness campaign is aimed at helping drivers avoid striking low-clearance bridges by encouraging to double-check their clearance to safely travel under those bridges. A deer is the likely culprit behind a single-vehicle crash on Interstate 169 in Christian County late Thursday night that sent 38-year-old Samuel Moore of Madisonville to Jenny Stewart Medical Center for treatment of injuries. I'm Hannah Hagman reporting.
18: Here's your WHOP Weather Center forecast. Ample sunshine expected this afternoon with daytime highs approaching 87. Northerly winds 5 to 10 miles an hour. Clear skies again tonight. Lows level off around 66. Mainly sunny skies tomorrow, 87. Upper 80s, Friday, mid-80s, Saturday, with storms likely. That's the forecast from the WHOP Weather Center. I'm meteorologist Megan Mulford. Currently 88.
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9: Here's your WHOP Weather Center forecast. Ample sunshine expected this afternoon, with daytime highs approaching 87. Northerly winds, 5 to 10 miles an hour. Clear skies again tonight, lows level off around 66. Mainly sunny skies tomorrow, 87. Upper 80s, Friday, mid 80s, Saturday, with storms likely. That's the forecast from the WHOP Weather Center. I'm meteorologist Megan Mulford. Currently 88.
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0: Questions. On the advice of counsel, I respectfully decline based upon my rights under the Fifth Amendment. I respectfully decline to answer.
1: Now, the way this works, this stuff, you meet with your attorneys. Now, you have attorney-client privilege. You tell them everything. You tell them the real story, and they decide what you should do. So he's saying on the advice of his attorney. So the attorneys heard the real answers and said to him, you better take the Fifth Amendment. You better not say any of that. So they heard the answers. And you got to take the Fifth. You can't answer these questions. So, hey, it's Mark Simone here for Sean Hannity. Back in a moment, we'll talk to Steve Moore coming up next.
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4: And this update is brought to you by Clyde Height Lubricants and Fasteners. Kentucky Governor Andy Beshear is calling for Senator Mitch McConnell to disclose more details about his health or resign from office. The governor issued the ultimatum in a recent letter sent to McConnell and to Senate Leader John Thune. Kentucky is joining transportation agencies across the region this week to promote a simple but necessary message. Check your height, know it's right. The awareness campaign is aimed at helping drivers avoid striking low-clearance bridges. One prominent Kentucky Republican is taking his name out of consideration in the upcoming election for governor. State Senate President Robert Stivers says he's not planning to run for the Commonwealth's top executive office in 2027. No Republicans have announced a campaign for governor so far. Deontay Berry reporting.
5: Here's your WHOP Weather Center forecast. Ample sunshine expected this afternoon, with daytime highs approaching 87. Northerly winds, 5 to 10 miles an hour. Clear skies again tonight, lows level off around 66. Mainly sunny skies tomorrow, 87. Upper 80s, Friday, mid 80s, Saturday, with storms likely. That's the forecast from the WHOP Weather Center. I'm meteorologist Megan Mulford. Currently 88.
6: This is a Bloomberg Money Minute. Airbus is reporting a 54% increase in second quarter earnings as aircraft production improved, fueling optimism that it can achieve its delivery target for the year. The European manufacturer has endured a difficult start to the year, cutting its monthly production plan for the A320 in February and lowballing its annual delivery goal as it struggles to get its hands on enough engines. Staying high above, the heat shield on SpaceX's Starship vehicle may be a roadblock to designing a rapidly reusable rocket. That's according to three former NASA researchers and experts. The vehicle's protective tiles suffered significant damage during a recent test flight, which could lead to lengthy downtime between flights and counter Elon Musk's ambitions for rapid reusability. With not much time left of trading, things have changed following word that the Federal Reserve will not touch interest rates. The Dow is down 1% on the day, while the NASDAQ is now in the green. Matt Piper, Bloomberg Radio.
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11: Fox News, I'm Tom Graham. Dr. Anthony Fauci refusing to answer questions during today's Senate hearing. Instead, he repeatedly cited the Constitution more than 100 times.
0: I will invoke my right under the Fifth Amendment of the Constitution to refrain from answering your questions.
11: Republican Senator Rand Paul subpoenaed Fauci, accusing him of lying about the origins of COVID, among other accusations. Dr. Fauci was a key pandemic advisor during the first Trump administration. He accused Senator Paul of being unhinged. Federal Reserve left its key interest rate unchanged despite persistently high inflation.
12: Our committee decided to vote by a 9-3 vote to maintain the target range for the federal funds rate at 3.5% to 3.75%.
11: Fed Chair Kevin Warsh wrapping up 2 days of meetings about interest rates. 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
0: The dirty worm Fauci. Our great legal expert, Greg Jarrett, will talk to him next and get the story behind the story. 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
4: And this update is brought to you by Clyde Height Lubricants and Fasteners. Kentucky Governor Andy Beshear is calling for Senator Mitch McConnell to disclose more details about his health or resign from office. The governor issued the ultimatum in a recent letter sent to McConnell and to Senate Leader John Thune. Kentucky is joining transportation agencies across the region this week to promote a simple but necessary message: check your height, know it's right. The awareness campaign is aimed at helping drivers avoid striking low-clearance bridges. One prominent Kentucky Republican is taking his name out of consideration in the upcoming election for governor. State Senate President Robert Stivers says he's not planning to run for the Commonwealth's top executive office in 2027. No Republicans have announced a campaign for governor so far. Deontay Berry reporting.
5: Here's your WHOP Weather Center forecast. 88 this afternoon, under clear skies, north winds 5 to 10 miles an hour. 66 tonight, clear skies. Mainly clear tomorrow, daytime highs approaching 87. Highs level off around 88 Friday under partly cloudy skies. 85 Saturday, thunderstorms likely. That's the forecast from the WHOP Weather Center. I'm meteorologist Megan Mulford. Right now, 88.
6: This is a Bloomberg Money Minute. Federal Reserve policymakers today voted to leave benchmark interest rates unchanged, setting aside worries about a possible surprise rate hike. But that was no match for worries about the U.S. war against Iran, which saw renewed attacks overnight and sent oil prices surging higher, close to $85 a barrel. And boy, did that spook Wall Street. At the close, the Dow was down 1,153 points, a more than 2% decline. The Nasdaq down 434, 1.75% lower. The S&P down 1.5%. Losing 113 points. Now, after the bell, an earnings beat from Microsoft. That's thanks in large part to its Azure cloud computing unit. Those shares are higher in late trading. A very different story, though, at Meta Platforms. Those shares down as much as 9% in late trading. Its current quarter sales forecast is weaker than Wall Street expected to see. And Starbucks comp sales up 8% last quarter. Tom Busby, Bloomberg Radio.
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9: Fox News. I'm John Saucier. We just heard from President Trump, who is calling on the Senate to cancel an August recess to work on passing the Save America Act. It would require Americans show proof of citizenship at voter registration and voter ID at the ballot box. He claims Senate Majority Leader is wrong when he says Republicans don't have the votes to pass this.
10: That's too bad for him. I mean, that's too bad for him and too bad for the Republican Party.
11: Do you believe that?
10: He's got the votes. He should get it done.
9: Well, the Federal Reserve just wrapped up its two-day meeting about interest rates. Chairman Kevin Warsh announcing the Fed's rate decision.
12: Our committee decided to vote by a 9-3 vote to maintain the target range for the federal funds rate at 3.5% to 3.75%.
9: So rates remain unchanged. What did change? The stock market. Worst trading day of the year for the Dow Jones Industrial Average, down over 1,100 points. The NASDAQ shed 434. The S&P 500 was down over 112. 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

0: Hey, welcome back. It's Mark Simone here for Sean Hannity. Sean's in South Carolina for the funeral of Lindsey Graham. And he'll be back tomorrow. We'll take a look at the great service at the National Cathedral coming up later in the next hour. Let's take some calls. Let's go to Jill in California. Jill, how you doing?
1: Mark, doing great. Thanks for taking my call. I actually had a question for Mr. Jarrett, but he's no longer on air. So maybe some lawyers listening to you could answer this question. I mean, during the COVID years, so many small business owners went out of business. Can they now take Fauci to civil court?
0: Well, absolutely. Yeah, anybody can sue anybody. Businesses can certainly sue Fauci. It would have been tough before, but now you got the diaries where he makes it clear that he ordered these lockdowns. He ordered things shut. There's a lot of, you read through the diaries. He called the New York City mayor, de Blasio, asked him to close the schools. Parents could sue. Yeah, everybody could sue. I don't know if he'd be successful, but it'd be great to see that little worm spend the rest of his life going to court every day. And he's got those six attorneys. Let him do something. Give him something to do. Thanks for calling, Jill. Let's go to Tamara in Missouri. Tamara, how you doing?
2: I'm doing great, thank you. How are you?
0: Good. What do you want to say?
2: I have a question. If Biden was not competent to run for re-election, couldn't it be an argument that he was not competent to make any pardons?
0: Very good point. However, he does have Democratic immunity, which is something very serious now. It's a very good point. Yeah, you could argue that. But as Greg Jarrett was saying, you'd have to charge Fauci and then let him try to use his pardon. That way a judge would have to rule on the pardon. And they could bring up, the fact that it was an auto pen. And what you've just said, that if he wasn't competent to run for re-election, if his own party determined he wasn't competent, how could he be competent to hand out pardons? So very, very good point. Hey, we got a lot to get to in the next hour. We'll take some more calls. 1-800-941-SEAN is the number. 1-800-941-SEAN. It's Mark Simone here, normally on our flagship WOR. Coming up in the next hour, a lot to get to.
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6: The U.S. Treasury quietly released its official financial report for 2025. It appears by its own numbers, the U.S. government seems insolvent. It's reported that the Treasury shows about $6 trillion in assets and over $47 trillion in liabilities. Add it all up, and it looks like the U.S. owes more than $130 trillion it doesn't have. 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
7: It's our turn. I'm Lisa Brady, Fox News. That warning from President Trump, who says Iran knows it's coming after missiles were fired at U.S. forces in Jordan overnight, all of them intercepted. This followed a pause in U.S. strikes on Iran for several days, allowing time for talks.
8: And we'll see if we get there with an agreement at some point, but we're going to hit them very hard.
7: This after the U.S. and Saudi Arabia targeted Iran-backed militias in Iraq over drones fired towards Saudi oil facilities.
9: But so far, U.S. officials are not saying if another drone attack today in Egypt on a U.S.-owned LNG tanker is Iran-related or indicates the war is expanding. The president said he's been briefed, and it's a little more of the same, and it's going to be straightened out before revisiting his plans to hit Iran.
7: Fox's Jackie Heinrich at the White House. The president also telling reporters it would be surprising if China was sending rocket launchers to Iran after reassurances from China's president about not helping Iran.
8: He told me very strongly he wouldn't partake. But he knows I'd be quite disappointed. Yeah,
10: Mr. President.
8: And he's coming here, I think, on September 24th.
7: There's a report the rocket launchers are going from China to Iran through Pakistan, which has been one of the mediators in talks between the U.S. and Iran. A man already convicted on state charges in an attack on author Salman Rushdie has just been convicted again in a federal terrorism case. A federal jury in New York State finding Hadi Mattar guilty on all counts. Rushdie was stabbed on stage during an event in 2022, slashed 15 times and gravely wounded. He lost sight in his right eye. Mattar did not testify. Reassurance from Fed Chair Kevin Warsh as the central bank leaves interest rates alone again, despite persistent inflation above their 2% target.
11: This Fed will not waver. Our credibility rests on performing our duties and delivering on our responsibilities.
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15: And this is Deontay Berry reporting. As the use of AI rises, more data centers are sprouting up across the country. Citizens and local utility leaders share their thoughts concerning zoning requirements for data centers at a public hearing hosted by Community Development Services on Monday. Many citizens shared their concerns surrounding data centers. Stephen Brooks of Christian County thought that the zoning requirements needed to include more environmental protections. He says data center cooling systems have had leaks, and if that were to happen in the county, it would impact local wildlife.
10: We have the Indiana bat, the gray bat, and then also freshwater mussels and freshwater snails are all animals on the endangered species list, and they all reside in Christian County in Kentucky. The bats mainly live in caves, as bats tend to do, and the freshwater mussels, we can all assume where they live. We have many water systems, we have many cave systems that go throughout our county that we don't know about. And if they are plugged into, the data centers are plugged into these water systems, and they have a leak or they have some sort of contamination, we don't have a way to control that.
15: A deer is the likely culprit behind a single vehicle crash on Interstate 169 in Christian County late Tuesday night that sent the driver to the hospital. It happened around 11:15 p.m. while a pickup truck was heading southbound on I-169 near the 18-mile marker. That's when a deer was in the roadway, causing the driver to swerve to avoid hitting it. The truck crossed into the median and overturned before coming to a stop in the northbound lanes. The driver, identified as 38-year-old Samuel Moore of Madisonville, was transported to Jenny Stewart Medical Center for treatment. That's been your news, Deontay Berry reporting.
13: Here's your WHOP Weather Center forecast. 66 tonight, under clear skies, winds out of the northeast at around 5 miles an hour. 87 tomorrow, lows around 65 tomorrow night. Sunshine mixed with clouds at times Friday, with daytime highs approaching 88. 85, thunderstorms likely Saturday. That's the forecast from the WHOP Weather Center. I'm meteorologist Megan Mulford. Right now, 87.
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0: 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And that's where our friends at the International Fellowship of Christians and Jews are needed. 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That's pray.
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2: And this update is brought to you by Clyde Height Lubricants and Fasteners. Kentucky Governor Ann Beshear is calling for Senator Mitch McConnell to disclose more details about his health or resign from office. The governor issued the ultimatum in a recent letter sent to McConnell and to Senate Leader John Thune. Kentucky is joining transportation agencies across the region this week to promote a simple but necessary message: check your height, know it's right. The awareness campaign is aimed at helping drivers avoid striking low-clearance bridges. One prominent Kentucky Republican is taking his name out of consideration in the upcoming election for governor. State Senate President Robert Stivers says he's not planning to run for the Commonwealth's top executive office in 2027. No Republicans have announced a campaign for governor so far. Deontay Berry reporting.
3: Here's your WHOP Weather Center forecast. 66 tonight, under clear skies, winds out of the northeast at around 5 miles an hour. 87 tomorrow, lows around 65 tomorrow night. Sunshine mixed with clouds at times Friday, with daytime highs approaching 88. 85, thunderstorms likely Saturday. That's the forecast from the WHOP Weather Center. I'm meteorologist Megan Mulford. Right now, 87.
4: This is a Bloomberg Money Minute. Blowout revenue last quarter at Microsoft's Azure cloud computing unit, up 43% from a year ago, a sign that the billions it's spending on AI and to develop its own AI models is starting to pay off. Shares higher in late trading. But at Meta Platforms, despite solid earnings for last quarter, it gave a disappointing revenue forecast, sparking worries about its breakneck spending pace on AI. Those shares are lower in after-hours trading. Earlier today, the Federal Reserve kept interest rates unchanged, but with oil shooting higher on renewed fighting between the U.S. and Iran, stocks took a plunge. The Dow down 1,153 points, a more than 2% fall. The Nasdaq down 434. That's 1.75% lower. The S&P lost 1.5%, down 113 points, and oil back near 85 bucks a barrel. And DoorDash, the nation's biggest food delivery company, building its own food delivery drones. Look for it to start this fall. 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
6: Fox News, I'm Tom Graham. President Trump says a big hit is coming. The Pentagon expected to respond further after Iran fired several missiles toward U.S. troops in the region.
7: They've already apologized, but, you know, we got to smack them a little bit.
6: Now, last night, U.S. time, the U.S. partnered with Saudi Arabia to strike Iranian-backed militias in neighboring Iraq, killing at least 20 fighters. A sell-off on Wall Street, the Dow suffering its worst day of the year. Fox's Hillary Barsky.
8: The Dow winners, Salesforce, Chevron, and Visa. The Dow decliners, Goldman Sachs, J.P. Morgan Chase, and Caterpillar. The Dow down 1,153 points. The Nasdaq lower by 434. S&P 500 down 113.
6: A sell-off came as the Federal Reserve announced today it's leaving its key interest rate unchanged. 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
2: A massive AI and energy project could bring billions of dollars in investment to Western Kentucky. Scott Hooper has the story.
3: The U.S. Department of Energy has announced plans for a major AI data center and power generation campus at the former uranium enrichment site in Paducah. The project is being developed with several utility partners, including Extra Energy, Brookfield, Big Rivers Electric, and Paducah Power System. Officials say the privately funded project is one of the largest economic investments in Kentucky history. It's expected to create more than 8,000 construction jobs and 600 permanent positions. Construction is scheduled to be completed in 2031, with supporters calling it a major step in meeting the growing energy demands of artificial intelligence. I'm Scott Hooper.
2: More news in an hour. I'm Joe Lincoln.
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6: Here's your WHOP Weather Center forecast. 66 tonight, under clear skies, winds out of the northeast at around 5 miles an hour. 87 tomorrow. Lows around 65 tomorrow night. Sunshine mixed with clouds at times Friday, with daytime highs approaching 88. 85, thunderstorms likely Saturday. That's the forecast from the WHOP Weather Center. I'm meteorologist Megan Mulford. Right now, 87.
7: This is a Bloomberg Money Minute. A dismal day on Wall Street, even though the Federal Reserve voted to keep interest rates unchanged again, easing worries about a possible surprise rate increase. But with fighting between the U.S. and Iran heating up again, oil shot nearly 7% higher, and bond yields rose to an almost two-decade high. So investors got spooked about another endless war in the Middle East, and with that, the Dow tumbled 1,153 points. That's a more than 2% decline. The Nasdaq down 434, 1.75% lower, and the S&P lost 1.5%, down 113 points. And oil is back around $85 a barrel. Late earnings today from Meta Platforms, it gave a lackluster third quarter revenue forecast, those shares moving lower in after-hours trading. Much better results from Microsoft thanks to its Azure cloud computing unit. And Mattel unveiling this year's signature collection Barbie holiday doll. It comes in a variety of skin tones and hairstyles for all to enjoy. Tom Busby, Bloomberg Radio.
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11: Fox News, I'm John Saucier. The Federal Reserve wrapping up its two-day meeting about interest rates today. Federal Reserve Chairman Kevin Warsh announcing the Fed's rate decision.
12: Our committee decided to vote by a 9-3 vote to maintain the target range for the federal funds rate at 3.5% to 3.75%.
11: The Dow is down over 1,100 points at the close today after the news. Ukraine's multi-billion-dollar drone industry capturing the attention of the United States and NATO members. Ambassador to the NATO, Matthew Whitaker on Fox, says Ukraine's innovating in the battlefield.
13: It's not just counter unmanned systems. It's not just one-way attack drones. It's surveillance drones. It's ground drones. It is underwater and surface of water drones.
11: Ukraine has been using long-range drone to target Russian energy infrastructure deep within their borders. 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
15: All right, we're going to go back to Sarah in San Diego. So just to kind of recap, I think, Sarah, if all of our math was correct, you have $327,000 in consumer debt. You and your husband together make $250,000 a year. And most of this debt, a bulk of it, was because of this business that you started 2 years ago. Is that correct?
16: Right. Mm-hmm.
15: Okay, what kind of business is it?
16: A vending machine business.
15: A what?
17: A vending machine business?
16: A vending machine business. Yeah.
17: Where did you get this idea?
15: Social media.
16: The internet.
17: TikTok. Yeah.
15: I knew it. I've seen this.
17: I've reacted to many of these videos, and they were like, oh, you, if you just get 28
15: Sarah.
17: Vending machines.
15: Sarah!
17: How many vending machines do you have currently?
16: 15.
17: But and they're all leveraged.
16: Not doing well. Yeah.
17: Okay. Mm-hmm. Yeah, it's hard to make a profit, yeah. You know, 75 cents at a time on a Reese's bar. So
15: okay, so
17: let's walk through yeah. this.
15: Are we, and you're keeping it running, it's still happening. How much does it make a year?
16: Yeah. You know, after the expenses, maybe 45,000.
15: Okay.
17: So it does,
16: not a whole lot.
17: It does spit out a profit, even after all of your payments?
16: Yeah.
17: That's factored in? Yeah. Okay. Wow. What other assets do you guys have? Like if we said, hey, let's pull everything we can to pay this off quickly.
16: So we have $111,000 in an investment account.
15: Retirement or non-retirement?
16: Non-retirement.
15: Okay, that's good.
16: Then we have about, I said 10, but it, I guess it's closer to about $15,000 just in personal checking and savings.
17: All right.
16: In retirement, we have about $400,000.
15: Okay.
17: All right. Whew. So how badly do you guys want to get out of this debt?
16: Badly.
17: Okay. You're willing to do anything. Ready, is your husband on board?
16: He is. Yeah.
17: That didn't convince me.
16: You know, I mean, there may be a little more conversation around it. But
15: Sarah's like, give me some time.
17: Okay. What would it take for you to get out of this business? Could you sell all the vending machines or sell the business
16: as
17: a whole?
16: We actually talked about that. We talked about that. I'm open to it, but the thing is, I didn't want to do anything until I got out of debt, you know?
17: Well, this might be your key to getting out of debt.
15: Have you priced it out, what you could get out of this business if you sold it?
16: No, I haven't. And, you know, we kind of bought it from a company where you buy them in bulk, and then you pay that company a big dollar amount, right?
15: Mm-hmm.
16: It was terrible.
15: Okay. What do you do for work outside of this?
16: I'm a PA.
15: Okay, and how much do you make with that?
16: I mean, base pay about $165,000.
15: And what does your husband make?
16: I would say about $50,000. He's a supervisor at a hospital.
17: So the $250,000 includes the $45,000 in profit from the vending machine business?
16: Right, because it varies. I mean, I said on average $45,000 may be on the lower end.
17: Okay.
15: Because a part of me is like, this is spitting out $50,000. If you did keep it going, you know, in 4 years, you know, that's helping take a chunk of this $200,000 off of your $325,000 plus your investments.
17: Yeah, I definitely would be selling those investments to knock out a huge chunk of this. And I would just list all of these debts out, smallest to largest balance. Have you done that yet?
16: Mm-hmm. I have. I guess I was just kind of thrown off with the one that's like the 9.9% interest rate.
17: Sarah, we need to just ignore the interest rates right now. That is the least of our problems.
16: Mm-hmm.
17: Because if we were doing the math, we wouldn't be continually going into all this debt. Well, it was 7%. It was a good deal. We need to start looking at all debt as the enemy, regardless of the interest rate. So what is the car worth that has $29,000 left on it?
16: I want to say maybe $35,000.
17: Okay. Is that, you have two cars in the house right now?
16: We do. One's paid off. So.
17: Okay. Because I'm wondering, if you got rid of that car payment, that leaves a little bit of room. You got $6,000 from the profit, take a little bit from your savings, go get you, you know, a $10,000, $12,000 car, get you from A to B, knock out 10% of your debt.
16: We actually did talk about that. That makes sense. The thing is, I drive a lot, though, so I just have to make sure I get a car that's worth it.
17: I promise you, there's $12,000 cars that run that are fuel efficient. Probably more fuel efficient than the one you drive right now.
15: Yep.
17: Because if you take your 327 minus 111, now you're going to have to pay taxes on some capital gains on that investment, right?
16: Right. And that was the part,
17: That's okay. That's still worth, it's still worth liquidating. And then we take out that, that car loan. We're going to sell that, make a little profit, and buy something in cash. Now we're down to $187,000 while we're still making $250,000.
16: That's true.
17: Yeah. And we freed up a whole bunch of payments. Yeah.
15: And what if you learn to live on $100,000? God forbid. God forbid.
16: Yeah, we have a very low-key lifestyle. I think our mortgage is like $1,800.
15: Okay, so if you could throw...
16: All the debt came from
15: nowhere. And I know after taxes and stuff, 250 goes down. But I mean, if you could throw an extra, gosh, 75 or so plus, you know, a year at this, you guys are you guys are looking real good in about 3 to 4 years.
17: Do you guys take home about 15 grand a month?
16: Maybe a little less, maybe about 13, because I also do have another side job, too, I forgot about.
17: Goodness, you're busy.
16: Which I,
17: What is that?
16: Yeah, I make about 25. I teach on the side. 25 a year.
17: That sounds stable. Because I'm wondering, like, what is the maximum amount you think you could actually throw at these debts if you did what we said? You freed up a bunch of payments, now you're down to 187 by knocking out some of those smaller debts. How much could you throw a month at this thing? Could you throw 8 grand at it, 9 grand?
16: I think so.
17: Okay.
16: And the big thing too is I need to. So we've been maxing our retirement, which we probably should not be doing.
17: So guess
16: right
17: what? If you pause that, you know what happens? You just gave yourself a raise to get out of this debt faster.
16: Right.
17: And guess what? You guys are going to be okay if you make this kind of money and you're debt free. Imagine how much more you could be investing.
15: But Sarah, you guys, you and your husband, number one, y'all have to be on the same page. This is not going to work if you go and do all of this and you cash out $111,000 out of a brokerage account, and then you guys get right back into it. Like, you both have to really, really be on a team and say, this is what we're doing. It's going to be really hard to do it without him. And if you feel more stress because of all of this debt than he does, you have to explain that to him, and you have to tell him how important this is. He needs to tell you what he's feeling. I mean, this is like a therapy session, right? We're getting it all out because I want you guys so united. And this is an extreme situation, Sarah. I mean, $327,000 in just consumer debt. Like, that's a lot. That's a lot. And I know you feel that, but that means that extremeness has to be swung the pendulum the other way, and how you handle it has to be extreme. And that's why you're selling stuff, you're selling investments, you're selling cars, you're lowering your lifestyle completely. You're throwing so much at this. He's working extra. At nights, you guys can still be doing, I guess, the vending machine stuff if you want to keep it. I would use maybe that 45 again to throw at this debt. I mean, whatever you are doing, but you guys are working like crazy. You're living on nothing. And it's got to be extreme because the numbers are extreme.
16: Right.
17: So how quickly do you want to get out of debt? If you said, here's my timeline, how many months until you guys want to be debt free?
16: I would say max of 36 months.
17: How about we do 18? Split the difference.
16: I love it. I love it.
17: Well, here's how that works. You do what we said. You cash out the investments, sell the car, buy something cheap. You're at 187, and you put 10K a month toward it. Because remember, you paused investing too. So now you're bringing home 15K. You live off 5, throw 10 at the debt. You're done in 18 months.
15: That's a dream.
17: 18 months.
16: It is.
17: So now you both know we said 18 months. We said 10K a month no matter what. That means we're going to live on way less than we make. We're going to make sacrifices, work extra. But if you both do that hand in hand, rowing in the same direction, you will be shocked at how far you will go. You're going to land on that shore in no time.
15: And to have just the no stress, Sarah, you have $400,000 still in retirement right now. You'll press play on that after this is all done. You guys keep funding retirement. You're going to be fine at that point.
16: Yeah.
15: But for you, it's the emotional stress. If you had no payments in the world, girl, you're paying out your ears every month. I mean, I don't even know how you keep up with it from a detail perspective.
17: I mean, if you told 18-year-old Sarah, hey, one day you're going to be making $250,000, you'd be like, what? And you're like, and we are broke.
15: Yes.
17: She'd be like, what? Come again.
15: I know. You work too hard, Sarah. You work too hard. So you called in feeling stressed and just, I don't know what to do. We gave you a plan. And if you do
17: 18 months.
15: The peace that comes with that, and you guys make an incredible income. You guys are going to do fantastic, but you have 18 months ahead of you. That's the sacrifice.

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7: Here's your WHOP Weather Center forecast. 66 tonight, under clear skies, winds out of the northeast at around 5 miles an hour. 87 tomorrow, lows around 65 tomorrow night. Sunshine mixed with clouds at times Friday, with daytime highs approaching 88. 85, thunderstorms likely Saturday. That's the forecast from the WHOP Weather Center. I'm meteorologist Megan Mulford. Right now, 87.
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9: It's the Cardinals and the Cubs tonight. Welcome, and you are listening to Ameren Total Access as we get you ready for game three of a four-game series. Cardinals are trying to put themselves in position to maybe split the four-game set. They'd have to win tonight. They'd have to win tomorrow for that to happen. But first and foremost, try to win today's game as the Cardinals have had a tough first couple games of this series. After losing the opener 7-3, they lost yesterday 10-2. Overall, they have lost three in a row and also five of their last six. The voice of the Cardinals, John Rooney, along with Ricky Jordan and Mike Claiborne, will have the call of the game today. My name is Matt Pauley. We're all at Busch Stadium as we bring you St. Louis Cardinals baseball today. Cardinals have lost 9 of their 12 games coming out of the All-Star break, sitting 2.5 games back in for the final wild card spot. And with that loss yesterday, they fall below 500 for the first time this year at 53-54. They've been outscored 17-5 in the first two games of this series. While Chicago, they have won 4 of their last 5 games, and they have built up a 5.5 game lead as the top wild card in the National League. Cardinals have right-hander Dustin May on the mound tonight. He's 5-7 with a 4.59 ERA. He threw 6 innings of one-run ball and a no decision against Cincinnati on Friday, a game the Reds ended up winning 4-2. May is 1-0 with a 7.84 ERA in 2 career starts against the Cubs. Left-hander Matthew Boyd is starting for Chicago today. He's 6-1 with a 3.81 ERA. He allowed 1 run over 7 innings and a no decision against the Pirates on Friday. Chicago won that game in 10 innings by a 3-2 score. In 6 starts since returning from the injured list on June 25th, Boyd has gone 4-0 with a 2.31 ERA, and he has pitched into the 7th inning in 2 of his last 3 outings. We've got a lot coming up on this edition of Ameren Total Access, including a conversation with Cardinals manager Oliver Marmol. You'll hear that next. This is Ameren Total Access on the Cardinals Radio Network, powered by Graybar.
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0: Ali Marmol, this has not gone off as well as you'd like to. So my question for you is, when you have a situation like this with your team, at what point are you trying to evaluate how people recover and how people respond? Because in this situation, you know, you don't want to lose guys, but you have to obviously look at people and see what are they trying to do and what are you and your staff trying to do differently if just nothing else, stay with the system.
1: Yeah, stay with the system, get these guys better. They're going through a rough stretch right now. We're going through a rough stretch right now. And you have to keep your head down and continue to encourage these guys and continue to find a path forward for them to improve on the things that they're individually trying to improve on. And we're seeing some of that. It's just collectively, it's not happening with the win-loss column. But there are some positives in what we're seeing on the offensive side and certain things we're seeing on the pitching side. But at the end of the day, it's not resulting in a win.
0: Yeah, I mean, the score is obviously the end result. But for you, how do you make sure you don't overmanage compared to allowing this thing to kind of spin out of control to the point where you can't reel it back in?
1: I don't think of it that way as far as losing it or it spinning out of control. You have a young group that's going to be inconsistent. They're going to have stretches where it goes well. There's going to be stretches where it doesn't go well. And you have to continue to understand where you want the culture to be. And then from a skill set standpoint, gosh, I love where our staff's at and being able to continue to have a good feedback loop and get these guys better.
0: From a culture standpoint, what do you look for in your clubhouse? I mean, it's not where one guy has to stand up and give a speech or anything along that line, but what do you look for from some of the players who, this is the first time they've gone through something like this?
1: It's not. They've gone through this before. And you start to pay attention to their body language, who steps up, who shies away from it. And those are great opportunities for conversation because you're going to kind of push guys to be more of a leader that have been around a little bit. And then guys that haven't experienced it, to your point, where this is their first time, man, this is a great opportunity to push them in a direction of understanding that they have a voice in this as well.
0: All right, we have two more games left. Let's talk about your lineup for this evening.
1: You got JJ leading off, Walker in right field, Herrera, DH, and Burleson at first, Mason at short, Fermin in left, Blaze at third, Church in center, and Petey behind the plate.
0: All right, let's go get them.
1: Let's do it.
2: Ali Klebs, thank you so much for that as we get you ready for the Cardinals and the Cubs tonight. Again, game three of a four-game series, and the Cardinals are trying to win for the first time after struggling over the first 2 days. And also that cloud of knowing that the trade deadline is right around the corner. There's just a lot going on, not just with the Cardinals, but in baseball. And this is always a really interesting week leading into the trade deadline. And a lot of guys just trying to make it through this week and see what everything looks like after it wraps up. So we're just a few days out from that, and that's going to become a bigger story as we do move closer and closer to that. Let's take a break. When we return, we'll tell you what's going on across the Cardinals minor league system. That's up next as you're locked into Ameren Total Access on the Cardinals Radio Network, powered by Graybar.
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0: Cardinals-Cubs, game three of a four-game series. The two teams are going to wrap things up coming up tomorrow afternoon. Tomorrow's game is going to be a 1:15 first pitch. Hopefully you can join us. Hopefully you can join us this evening. Tickets do remain available. Again, Dustin May on the mound. Let's take a look at what all is going on across the Cardinals minor league system. We do have one final today as Peoria went to Cedar Rapids and ended up winning by a 10-6 score. And one really notable thing happening in this game for Peoria as Jack Gervich hit a couple home runs in the contest as he has continued to really swing a hot bat. So two things have happened. First off, he set a new single season record for the Peoria Chiefs in terms of a single season home run record. And that is notable. And then also, when you look at what he has done this year throughout the entire season, he now has 22 home runs on the year across the minor league. That is the third most in the Cardinals system. Again, two home runs for him today. He has seven home runs over his last seven games. He has really put it together recently. All right, let's go ahead and take a look at the other games that are set to take place this evening across the system. Triple-A Memphis, they are at Jacksonville tonight. It'll be right-hand pitcher Brant Thompson on the mound. He comes in with an 0-1 record, a 5.40 ERA. The Springfield Cardinals, they are at home this evening. Right-hand pitcher Blake Aida is set to make the start for Springfield. He enters 0-1, 3.06 ERA. And then the Palm Beach Cardinals, they are going to match up against Fort Myers in a game that should be getting underway here momentarily. Yeah, that game's going to get started in the next couple minutes as Brian Holiday is scheduled to go for Palm Beach. He is 1-1 with a 5.30 ERA. Again, in our game, the Cardinals, they are sending Dustin May to the mound. The right-hander is 5-7, a 4.59 ERA. He is set to be opposed by left-hand pitcher Matthew Boyd, having a very good season for the Cubs, 6-1 with a 3.81 ERA. We will take a break, and when we return, we will send it upstairs, and we'll go inside the park. That's coming up in just a moment or so. Don't go anywhere. You are locked into Ameren Total Access in front of the Cardinals and the Cubs tonight here on the Cardinals Radio Network, powered by Graybar.
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0: Cardinals and the Cubs taking each other on one more time, and I always love talking to my good buddy Benji Molina. And I wanted to talk to you about the fact that when a team is struggling like this right before the deadline, what goes through a player's mind and what goes through a clubhouse at this time of the year?
1: Let me tell you this, Cleves. There's so many things that goes through your head. As a player, pressure. Mm-hmm. As a player, pressure because the deadline or either went by or it's coming. And you don't know if you're going to be here, they're going to trade you. Second, pressure, if you're playing good, you got to keep up because somebody behind you might be coming back, you know, and take your job. If you're not playing good, even worse. Mm-hmm. So around this time is when the most pressure the players put on themselves from experience to keep doing good because they want to be here next year. They want to be here for years. So I tell you, I always say this to everybody that talks to me about the players. They don't understand the pressure these kids are going through right now. Some of them handle it pretty well. They don't care about the pressure. They do good no matter what. Others, they crumble, man. Yeah. That pressure is pretty tough.
0: Yeah, you know, and you think about it, you mentioned a young team. A lot of these guys haven't gone through it this late in the year, too. And then when they start to struggle and then they look at the other team, it's starting to knock them around a little bit. And this has been a team effort. I mean, the pitching hasn't been good. The offense has been really kind of sputtering, and then we've seen a couple of mental mistakes as well. So when you have that group effort, thinking about whether you're going to get traded, you know, the only guys that get traded are the guys that are playing well. I have to remind people of that, and if you're not playing well, then that even makes it worse.
1: Yeah, because you have to have another side that wants you. Mm-hmm. And if they see the struggles over here, they're not going to want you. So I'm with you on that one. Wow, you're hit it on the top, man. I think it's really, really crazy. The guys put pressure on themselves so easy right these days. We can name situations here. They were playing so good. They were playing so alive. All of a sudden, here comes August, maybe July. Here comes July and August, and these guys cannot hit, cannot find a swing. But it's because they put the pressure to do too much. I mean, you can see it on Walker right now. It's not that he's swinging bad. It's that he's trying so hard to help out the team that, you know, Mason wins the same way. He's trying so hard. Everybody, you can see the expansion on the strike zones. They expand because they want to have a hit.
0: It's interesting you bring that up, being a catcher. If I'm a team, I'm not even pitching to Walker. I want to make somebody else beat me. And then in that situation, Walker, trying to do the best he can, expands his strike zone, and now he's chasing pitches that he can't handle.
1: Yes, it's true. I as a catcher, I see that. I don't have to pitch to him.
0: Yeah.
1: I mean, I know Burley's pretty hot right now, but I'd rather pitch to Burley in this situation. So as a player, you have to have the strong mindset, that mind has to be so strong, mentally part of the game. It's really important. And if you don't have it, Claves, around this time is when you really, really see those guys struggle. And I'm talking about pitching. I'm talking about hitting. Even fielding. You try to do too much and you make some mistakes. So it is really tough. But if you're mentally tough, you survive. As soon as your mental part of the game goes, you go with it.
0: I'm a lot smarter after I talk to Benji Molina. Thank you, sir.
1: Thanks, bud.
2: Hi, very good. Always great to hear from Benji Molina, former big league catcher, and does just a great job alongside Apolo Asensio on the Cardinals Spanish language broadcast. As the Cardinals and Cubs are getting set for game three of a four-game series tonight. Dustin May, by the way, he ranks seventh in the National League with a 2.60 ERA in night games, having given up just 16 earned runs over 55 and a third innings, and he's only allowed one home run in a night game, and it came inside a dome or inside a ballpark with a roof. That happened in Miami. So is it really feel as much like nighttime when you're playing in an indoor stadium? Nonetheless, we'll see what Dustin May is able to do for the Cardinals tonight. We'll take a break. We've got a lot more coming up as we get you set for the Cardinals and Cubs this evening. 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